0: Hey there, I'm Brant, along with producer Sherry. It's Faith, Family, and Fun on the House FM.
1: People are pretty open about talking about spiritual searching. Like, that's something that people talk about, being a searcher. It's a little less fashionable or a little less easy to talk about finding something. But Jesus talks about spiritual finding because he talks about that pearl of great price or the treasure in the field. You know, a man found this and like found this other thing, like found something so beautiful.
2: He kind of assumes everyone's searching and it's the greatness of finding it.
1: Yes, searching is good if you're searching. That is good. Let me affirm you in that. But let's hold open the idea that you're searching because there's something to be found. And we can, again, put in a big plug for the kingdom of God and how beautiful it is and his way of life, which is so beautiful. There's so much noise around religion. There's so much noise around hypocrites and things and cartoonish versions of Christianity. But man, following Jesus and doing it in community with other people, there's nothing as good as that.

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1: I am who you say I am.
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0: 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Thank you so much for listening.
1: Okay, prepare yourself to be shocked. Here's the music that accompanies it. I'm a shock jock, okay? Yes. So it's rated G. I shock people with just information. It's like, whoa. And then you can share it with people.
2: Sure.
1: And then they're like, where'd you get Brand Hansen Show?
2: Check
1: it out. Take a map of the Western Hemisphere, right? Tracking with me. So we got the Americas.
2: Yes.
1: Rotate at 90 degrees.
2: Okay.
1: I guess you'd be rotating it. No, maybe like 90 degrees.
2: Yeah.
1: To the.
2: Okay.
1: There, right. Like what? 270 degrees counterclockwise. Anyway.
2: What?
1: It looks like a duck. It looks exactly like a duck.
2: Okay.
1: Seriously, if you look at the continents.
2: That's fine. Okay.
1: It looks like a duck who's running. That's our hemisphere.
2: Okay. But we don't know how much we are rotating it.
1: 270 degrees. I had a picture in my head.
2: I got it. Okay.
1: And then take a good look at it. No, it does.
2: Okay.
1: It's shocking. It's
2: all
1: like
2: right.
1: From God's perspective. No. He can look at the earth. He didn't have to look north, south. He could look at it sideways. And it could be like an in-joke or something. I don't know.
2: There
1: weren't out there.
2: I just want to make sure. This is what you think people are going to buzz about and going to make the show cool.
1: I don't have anything better.

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1: Hey there, we are Brant along with Sherry here on the House FM.
2: Oh, this is so good. I know you're a fan, Sherry, of Screw Tape Letters.
3: I am, yes.
2: C.S. Lewis. Uh-huh. So if you're not familiar with this concept, it's a senior devil basically advising a junior one. Mm-hmm. It's like his nephew or something.
3: Yeah, yeah.
2: About how to ruin this guy's life, mm-hmm. a human's life, okay?
3: Yes.
2: And one thing he says is so brilliant. Follow me if you can't hear. Sorry if it doesn't work on the radio, if it's a little too confusing. But he says, do what you will. There's going to be some benevolence. So he's acknowledging with your patient, he calls mm-hmm. him. There's going to be some benevolence. He says, the great thing is to direct the malice in his soul to his immediate neighbors, whom he meets every day, and to put his benevolence out to the remote circumference, mm-hmm. to people he does not know. The malice thus becomes wholly real, and the benevolence largely imaginary.
3: Wow.
2: That's so brilliant because it's so easy to love people as an idea or people out there.
3: We call it the capital P, the
2: right.
3: people.
2: Who are the people immediately around you? Mm. And he's not, obviously, Lewis isn't saying you should have malice for people out there. Not at all. But like the people nearest me, that's, if I love people, those are the people I start with.

0: 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Here's Michael Jr.
1: No, I'm glad. I'm real glad that I got married, because now you don't got a date no more. Well, you're not supposed to. You know that, right? You're not. But now not having a date is really, really cool, right? Because some of the women were materialistic, right? I just asked this lady if she wanted to go out, and she tried to subliminally use words to figure out what type of vehicle I could afford. I was like, so you want to go out? She said, well, maybe we can go on some sort of expedition. I mean, if you can navigate your way to pick me up. I wasn't spending no money on her, so I was like, oh, that's cool, because if you go with me to the fiesta, I'll be more than happy to be your escort.
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1: 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He's right there.
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1: If you're looking for a meaningful way to connect with God and your community, you can join C now. 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

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And for Edmond and North Oklahoma City, it's 100.1. No matter where you are in the OKC Metro, you've got the House FM.

0: Place. It's Faith, Family, and Fun on the House FM. I am Brant, along with producer Sherry.
1: Yeah, it may not be a big deal to you. Maybe you have your own stationery. I just never have.
2: Never, so, I yeah.
1: Did you see this? It's really nice.
2: Oh, look at that.
1: It just says Brant Hanson at the top.
2: Author. Did you get that made?
1: No, my publisher sent it to me.
2: Oh, that's very nice.
1: And it is. It's super fancy.
2: It's a little notepad. Have you been writing notes and stuff
1: on it? I want to. I don't know what to write.
2: Brant Hanson, author. I don't know what to write.
1: You know what? That's a great point. This is a great visual for my.
2: So it's Brant Hanson, author.
1: Big blank page. That's exactly how I feel.

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1: I want to play you a new song from an artist whose husband is an offensive line high school football coach. Torin Wells coming up as well. And top three things I learned from Jonah in my week's devotionals. It's going to be a great hour. Hang out.
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1: I got out my journal. I jumped into the book of Jonah in the Bible, and I was like, what can I learn from this? I got three things for you tonight. Number one, running from your problems usually makes the storm worse. When God told Jonah to go to Nineveh, Jonah didn't just say no. He boarded a ship heading in the exact opposite direction. He tried to physically run away from a calling he didn't like. And the result? A massive storm hit the ship, endangering everyone on board. Jonah's attempt to escape his responsibility didn't just affect him. It dragged innocent bystanders, the sailors, into danger as well. Here's my takeaway. You can't outrun a calling, a hard conversation, a personal responsibility. Postponing or avoiding a difficult path usually creates a much bigger storm down the road, and often impacting the people around you.

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Kevin and Amy in the morning have a great Father's Day contest happening at thehousefm.com. And a shout out to all the dads and fathers that are in knee-deep dad mode right now. Appreciate you. Your day's coming up in a couple of Sundays.

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1: So I confiscated my son's pickleball paddle. 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

0: My dad was a quiet man and not very open about his feelings and emotions. We were never really very close. I was fairly sure that he loved me, but I questioned if he really liked me. At his funeral, I was shocked when his coworkers said he was so proud of me and loved to tell them about me. How different might our relationship have been if he was able to tell me that himself? Do you ever wonder if God is like that? You think he loves you because he has to, but he must be tired of all your mistakes. That is one of those lies that Satan wants us to believe. God's love for you never changes based on your mistakes. You don't have to wonder if he loves you. He took all your sin and endured a brutal death to pay that price for you. He offers you perfect love and total forgiveness. To find out how to begin a personal relationship with Jesus Christ, The House invites you to call Need Him at 888-NEED-HIM or go to chataboutjesus.com.
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1: There seems to be the same running theme through a couple of movies. I want to point them out to you. Plus, great music from Chandler Moore, one of my absolute favorite songs coming up. But first, Forrest Frank on the House. I got hate.

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4: I saw the funniest meme recently. Matt Damon has a movie coming out called The Odyssey, basically about him getting back home. Not to be confused with Matt Damon in The Martian, where he's trying to get back home from Mars. Or Saving Private Ryan, when he's trying to get back home from the war. Is that all we do with Matt Damon now? Just try to get him home?

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1: This week, I decided to jump into Jonah, no pun intended, and three things I learned about Jonah in the Bible. My name's Corey. It's the House FM. In at number two, we often care more about our comfort than other people's well-being. So after Jonah finally goes to Nineveh and the people actually repented, Jonah didn't celebrate. He was furious. He wanted to see the city destroyed because they were Israel's enemies. He goes outside the city, sits down in the heat. God grew a leafy plant to give him shade. Jonah was thrilled about the shade. But the next day, God sent a worm to kill the plant. And Jonah got so angry about losing his shade that he wished he were dead. And God essentially called him out saying, "You're brokenhearted over a plant you didn't even grow, but you wanted me to destroy a city of 120,000? Come on." Here's the big takeaway. It's a fundamental human flaw to prioritize our minor inconveniences and personal comfort over the major needs of the suffering of others. Jonah exposes how easily our empathy can shrink when our own comfort is threatened.

0: Hi, it's Kevin and Amy at the House FM. We think attitude is so important to our Christian walk. And that's why we start every hour of the show with an encouraging thought, with something to build on during your day.
1: Yeah, begin each hour with a shift in perspective. 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

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That has happened to me so many times. Be in the know, be in the loop. 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

You might recognize that voice. That's Franny Cash, who used to sing with her family in We the Kingdom, out on her own, pulling a Han Solo, Jesus All Along. Here's John Reddick. It's a favorite of mine, No Fear, on the House FM. I got

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2: A great new song by a band called Lost and Found. We're going to enjoy it together. Pat Barrett is going to light a fire. What I've learned from Jonah this week, plus Lauren Daigle on the House FM. 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
1: I blasted through Jonah this week for my morning devotionals. I learned three things. Number one, I already shared with you, running away makes the storm worse. Number two, we often prize comfort over people. Number three, grace is for everyone, not just the people you'd like. You know, Jonah got a second chance after running away, but he was furious when his brutal enemies got a second chance as well. My big takeaway, grace is a two-way street. The story forces us to look in the mirror and ask who we are withholding forgiveness from, simply because we don't think they deserve it.
2: Picture this, just a kid with a heavy burden, having a hard time with the world that he was seeing, a broken heart with a head full of

Father's Day coming up in a couple of Sundays. Are you ready? Did you get him a sweet card? You going to do something cool sports related? Take him out to the ballpark? You going to leave him alone for a day? Kevin and Amy in the morning have a great Father's Day contest waiting for you at thehousefm.com.

0: Hey, it's Kevin and Amy at the House FM. So many things that our dads do go unseen or unnoticed. Mm-hmm. And we'd like to change that by bragging on dad in advance of Father's Day.
1: Hey, that's my dad.
0: Yeah.
1: You can share your story. I love it so much. And we'd love to be able to give him all kinds of fun things just to show him how much he's loved. Now, this is the great thing. You can call him to be able to brag on him, or you can also leave a message for us sharing your story. 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
2: I totally signed up for Kevin and Amy's daily Bible reading at the beginning of the year. One of the best decisions I made. A verse this week that caught my eye, Psalm 27, verse 14. Wait for the Lord. Be strong and take heart and wait for the Lord. He says it twice in the same sentence. Wait for the Lord. And it was the very prophetic Tom Petty that once sang, the waiting is the hardest part.

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1: Kickstart my heart and take my soul to the OR, 'cause I can't find a pulse, can't find the beat. 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

Sean Rodriguez started out as a hip-hop rapper. Apparently, he found a guitar. That's called Just Like God on the House FM, following in the footsteps of another rocker for the Lord. Here's Jeremy Camp on the House FM.

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Yeah, you can always trust God.

0: Are you wondering if it's too late for you? Maybe because of something you did? You know, you still think about it sometimes. That one thing you wish you could undo. You don't always think about it, but it shows up at the worst times. You start to pray, then you remember what you did. Then you stop mid-sentence. So when you hear that God's mercy is new every morning, it sounds nice, but you doubt if that's true for you. You know, that line was written by someone who thought everything was over. Lamentations isn't calm or reflective. It's grief and loss because everything seems to be falling apart at once. The Lord's compassion never fails. They are new every morning. The Hebrew word for compassion in the verse is rachamim. It refers to the kind of mercy that stays close and doesn't pull away when things get messy. New every morning doesn't mean that God starts over because you got it right. It means he didn't walk away yesterday when you were still getting it wrong. So even if you've been playing that moment, God isn't. You're not starting from failure. You're starting from mercy. So don't overthink it. Just start the conversation with God again. Say the first honest thing that comes to mind and don't edit it. Lamentations 3:22-23. Because of the Lord's great love, we are not consumed, for his compassions never fail. They are new every morning. Great is your faithfulness. Wake up with
1: Kevin and Amy. Imagine just for a moment if the hard thing that you're going through, you wouldn't think of it like, I just want to get through this and onto the other side of it. Instead, maybe have the mindset of, I know whatever's going on right now, it's not going to be wasted. This is Priscilla Shire.
2: You feel like everything that God has been putting you through has been unnecessary and fruitless, and why in the world would God have allowed me to go through all this? This is not connected to anything purposeful or meaningful. You need to know you serve a God who loves you. He already knows what's coming, and there is nothing that is wasted. All of it is training so that your natural reflexes will be able to put you in a position of victory.
1: Oh. Yes.
3: You know, no matter how long you've been walking with Jesus, and despite the fact that you already know this, I just think it's always good to be reminded that God can see things that you can't see. God knows things mm-hmm. that you can't possibly know.
1: Yes.
3: He's got this.

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1: Hey, I want to remind you today, there is purpose in your pain. I don't know what you're facing, but I do know we serve a God who's working in all things, even those that are difficult or confusing. And he's working to bring about good. It may not feel good in the moment, but we can trust that he's always working. He always has a plan, and his plans are for good. Jesus said, "I've told you these things so that in me you may have peace. In this world, you will have trouble, but take heart, I have overcome the world." Jesus is no security against life's storms, but he is perfect security in them.

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0: It happens every so often, and I just saw it again. A man will post on social media that his wife was out of town for the weekend, and he took care of the kids all by himself, and he shows all the things that he did with his wife out of town. And I think, dude, are you kidding me? All the single moms and single dads, that's their life every day, and you're bragging about one weekend? Oh, I just want single moms, single dads who are listening to know, all of us here at the house, we get it. We know. Well, we know. We don't know, but we know. We know that it's a struggle. We know that you do an amazing job with the circumstances you're in. And we hope that we're an encouragement to you, because we're thinking about you when we do what we do every day here at the house. God bless you, single moms and dads.
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And for Edmond and North Oklahoma City, it's 100.1. 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

0: Do you have a morning routine? Have you ever thought about having one? And specifically, as a Christ follower, what would that look like? Well, you know, the morning routine doesn't have to be some complicated Bible study or an hour-long prayer. It doesn't require you to get up at 4 a.m. to journal. Honestly, it only takes about 10 seconds. Most people wake up and let anxiety speak first. So before your feet hit the floor, you're already carrying things God never asked you to carry yet. You replay yesterday. You check notifications on your phone. Start stressing about the day before it's even started. You become so used to waking up overwhelmed, it barely feels strange anymore. So here's an ancient Jewish prayer, and see what this means for you. It's called Moda Arni, and it means, I give thanks. Before getting out of bed, Jewish believers would pray, I'm grateful to you for returning my soul to me with compassion. Before the world could tell them everything that was wrong, they thanked God for what was still good. And gratitude isn't just a nice way to start your day. It's a revolutionary way to see your life. So, you ready to try this? Maybe tomorrow morning? Before checking your phone, before coffee, maybe even before your feet hit the floor, thank God for one thing. Psalm 7:17 says, I will thank the Lord because he is just, and I will sing praise to the name of the Lord Most High.
1: Hey, it's Kevin and Amy at the House FM. So many things that our dads do go unseen or unnoticed. Mm-hmm. And we'd like to change that by bragging on dad in advance of Father's Day.
2: Hey, that's my dad.
1: Yeah.
2: You can share your story. I love it so much. And we'd love to be able to give him all kinds of fun things just to show him how much he's loved. Now, this is the great thing. You can call him to be able to brag on him, or you can also leave a message for us sharing your story. The House FM mobile app. Click there where it says open mic.

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1: The Sadkins diet is so popular in Southern California, where I live, you can actually go to like an In-N-Out burger, order a protein wrap, and they know what you're talking about. The protein wrap, if you're not familiar with that, that is a cheeseburger without the bun, but they wrap it in the lettuce. Like an idiot, I've been putting my lettuce on top of the food. The key to health, wrap the lettuce around your food. And the lettuce acts like Frodo's cloak and the food becomes invisible. Invisible food has no calories. It's a great plan.
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Hey, I want to encourage you with this word from James chapter 1, verse 3. Here, we're reminded that trials test our faith, producing perseverance. So embrace challenges today as opportunities for growth, knowing that endurance brings maturity. Trust that God is shaping you through every trial, refining your character and deepening your faith. Stay resilient today, knowing that your struggles are temporary, but the rewards of steadfastness are eternal. For you know that the testing of your faith produces steadfastness. James chapter 1, verse 3.

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Psalm 53:2 says, God looks down from heaven on the sons of men to see if there are any who understand, any who seek God. Are you a God seeker? You know, through much of history, especially when things are going well or in times of great wickedness, God has not found many who seek after him. But he's looking. He's searching. It matters to him. Just as God walked with Adam and Eve in the cool of the day before sin destroyed their relationship, God longs to walk with us. He's looking for those whose hearts are yearning for his presence in their lives. So today,

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1: Romans 8:28 might be one of your favorite verses, and we know that in all things God works for the good of those who love him, who've been called according to his purpose. You know, this verse is a guarantee that whatever happens to us will ultimately turn out good. So if something is not yet good, then it's not yet the end.

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0: Can you think of a time recently where something was so hard you just wanted to give up, but you didn't? So where did you draw the strength from? What kept you going? You know, one of the most incredible parts of being a Christ follower is that our own strength is only part of the equation. God's strength wells up in us. Psalm 46:1 says, God is our refuge and strength, a very present help in trouble. How incredible that it doesn't say a sometimes present help. He's a very present help. In 2 Chronicles 15, we see that Asa, who is the king of Judah, he was up against major challenges. He'd been trying to refocus the nation of Judah on God after years of idolatry and war. He was facing a huge challenge. Through the prophet Azariah, God spoke this encouragement to him to build him up. But as for you, be strong and do not give up, for your work will be rewarded. God knew what Asa faced. He knew every detail of the burden and all that was at stake. God also knew the strength he could provide to someone willing to rely on him. He didn't say, hey, good luck out there. Looks rough, don't blow it. He said, but as for you, be strong. Do not give up, for your work will be rewarded. Just as Asa heard these words and took courage, you can take courage too. You're not alone. We can rely on God's strength. The reward is coming. Don't give up.
1: Hi, it's Kevin and Amy here. You know, every hour we trade noise for meaning, truth that sticks with you.
2: We believe that your mindset is so important. And so we invite you to start every hour during the morning show with something to build on. Just a little bit of encouragement that you can take with you through your day.
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0: Let me share John 13:7 with you. It's a very profound message. Jesus replied, "You do not realize now what I'm doing, but later you will understand." In moments of confusion or uncertainty, hey, take comfort in knowing that God's plan may not always be clear immediately. Trust in His wisdom and timing. For what may seem puzzling now could unfold into a purposeful and meaningful part of your walk. Embrace the journey of faith, knowing that understanding will come in due time.
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0: couple of thoughts to keep you going today. Don't worry about being the best. Worry about being the best at getting better. Don't aim to be consistently great. Aim to be great at being consistent. And trust the process. Surround yourself with good people. Remember, the journey is the reward.
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I want to encourage you with Psalm 139, verse 7. It reminds us that no matter where we go, God's always with us. Here's what it says. Where can I go from the Spirit? Where can I flee from your presence? This verse assures us that we're never alone, even in the darkest or most challenging moments of our lives. So when you feel lost, overwhelmed, or uncertain, take comfort in the fact that God is with you. His presence is constant and unwavering, offering guidance, comfort, and strength. He knows every detail of your life and is intimately acquainted with your thoughts and struggles. So when you face difficulties or uncertainties, remember that you can turn to God for help and support. He's always there, ready to walk alongside you and guide you through every step of your journey. Trust in His presence today and find peace in knowing that He is near.

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And for Edmond and North Oklahoma City, it's 100.1. No matter where you are in the OKC Metro, you've got the House FM.

0: Today, if you're faced with temptation, and you probably will be, remember this. Temptation is an invitation to depend on Christ. Today, ask God to help you understand the steps you can take to safeguard your heart and the hearts of those under your roof from the threat of temptation. Listen for God's gentle, guiding voice. And when He does instruct you, take action.
1: It's the latest movement that people that try it say it will change your life. Gen Z is discovering something that they probably never had before. And honestly, if you think about it, maybe it's been a long time since you and I have had it too. They're calling it silent walking, where you leave your phone at home, so you're not listening to the app, even to the station, which I'll allow so you can try it. No podcast, no nothing like that. And this one Gen Zer said, I started doing it, and at first, I had a lot of anxiety. The first 2 minutes were mayhem. And then all of a sudden, she said, you start to hear yourself. And I think more importantly, if you ever read in the Bible the way that God spoke to so many people, it was just in those quiet whispers. You might hear God more, too.

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0: A thought for your prayer life today. Move beyond the idea of getting things from God. Prayer is not technical in the sense that if we go through the right motions, say the right words, automatically our prayer is answered. Our aim in prayer is not simply getting our prayers answered. Here, we go beyond all that and luxuriate in the overwhelming presence of God. Prayer is not a monologue where we tell God what we think or want. Rather, it's a dialogue between two friends, an intimate fellowship that more often than not surpasses words. Words can be clumsy and grossly inadequate to express sufficiently how we feel. Begin practicing the presence of God. Wake up
1: with Kevin and Amy. When you look through the photos that's on your phone, I realize some of the most random things are on there. There's a picture of some trash on the porch. That was for when I was sending that to our daughter Della. Say, don't forget to do your chore. You got to take the trash out. Yeah. You know,
2: and you might think, is that important enough for a picture and a text?
1: Yes.
2: And under normal circumstances, in a normal sized house, it might not be. But don't forget that Amy and her family live in a tiny home.
1: It's 399 square feet.
2: With and so, four people and two dogs. And so
1: a bag of trash.
2: It takes up a lot. Takes up a room. You got to take trash out in a tiny home about every 30 minutes. Or before you know it, there's no more room for humans.

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0: Hey, can I encourage you with Proverbs 3, 5, and 6? Trust in the Lord with all your heart and lean not on your own understanding. In all your ways, submit to Him and He will make your paths straight. You know, trusting God often means surrendering our own plans and understanding. When we submit to His guidance, He promises to direct our steps. So lean on His wisdom today, knowing that He sees beyond what you can and leads you in paths of righteousness.
1: Something different.
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0: Hey, a quick word to encourage you today. Because of Jesus, God no longer sees your sin. He sees his son. That exchange is not something you could ever earn or deserve by your own merit. God freely allows you to enter into that beautiful exchange because he loves and accepts you simply because you're his. And all you have to do in return is believe Jesus did it all because he loves you just as you are. Not as you hope to be, not as you pretend to be, but completely and wholly as you are right now.
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Hey, one thing to remember today, if we follow an unrushed Jesus, we should be living an unrushed life. When we look at the way that Jesus lived, he was busy, but he never appeared rushed. In all the Gospels, we never once see Jesus run. In fact, when did Jesus show love to sinners, show compassion to the broken, and do miracles for the sick? He did the work of his Father as he walked from one place to another.

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0: The writer of Psalm 42 compares himself to a deer that is longing for water. The deer is weary, parched, and all it wants is to find a stream to drink from. You know, in a similar way, the psalmist is weary, exhausted from life, under pressure, growing tired, and yet his innermost desire is for God. You know, just like that deer desiring water, the psalmist's soul desires the presence of God. He knows that the solution to his problems is not more accomplishments and praise. It's spending time in the presence of God. It's not wrong to have desires and goals in life, but our foremost desire should be for God, because true satisfaction is only found in his presence. All it takes is your desire and commitment to spend time with him by reading his word, talking to him through prayer, or reflecting on his character. As you draw close to him, he's ready and willing to be close to you and restore your soul. So spend some time with God. It's a basic spiritual need of ours, and it's a powerful time that can change the course of your life and the center of who you are. Take time, even today, and be with God, and come up with a plan that helps you continue to seek God every day.
1: Hey, it's Kevin and Amy at the House FM. So many things that our dads do go unseen or unnoticed. Mm-hmm. And we'd like to change that by bragging on dad in advance of Father's Day.
2: Hey, that's my dad.
1: Yeah.
2: You can share your story. I love it so much. And we'd love to be able to give him all kinds of fun things just to show him how much he's loved. Now, this is the great thing. You can call him, be able to brag on him, or you can also leave a message for us sharing your story. 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
1: The Sadkins diet is so popular in Southern California, where I live. You can actually go to like an In-N-Out burger, order a protein wrap, and they know what you're talking about. The protein wrap, if you're not familiar with that, that is a cheeseburger without the bun, but they wrap it in the lettuce. Like an idiot, I've been putting my lettuce on top of the food. The key to health, wrap the lettuce around your food. And the lettuce acts like Frodo's cloak and the food becomes invisible. Invisible food has no calories. It's a great plan.
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0: his love.
1: Hey, don't be surprised when you've had a huge win in some area of your life, personally or professionally, to find that you're suddenly facing attack in another area of your life. Yeah, the enemy would love to undermine your confidence and take back the ground you've taken. He doesn't want you to enjoy the fruit of your labor or victory. Don't be ignorant of the enemy's devices. Hey, give him no ground. Don't fear. Don't pull back. Don't second guess yourself. Believe that no weapon formed against you will prosper. That's in God's word. Trust that God has your back. Know that goodness and mercy are following you. Smile at the future. God is with you. God is for you.

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0: You know, today is a great day to pray for your pastor and his wife. 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She is a true gift to your church. So pray for her today, and if you can, reach out and encourage her.
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4: And that's what we're doing in our culture right now. We're having a shame conversation instead of a sin conversation. We're saying the shame is what's made us unwell. God's Word says it's actually the sin that has made us unwell.
3: Well, that's an insight from Dana Gresh, and she joins us today on Focus on the Family with Jim Daly to talk about the positives and some of the negatives of the purity culture. I'm John Fuller. Now, we're talking about some pretty adult themes here that aren't going to be appropriate for younger children, so please, we suggest you get your kids settled elsewhere before you listen.
5: You know, John, one of the most difficult conversations, although it should be talked about more, is physical intimacy. And what's a biblical perspective on that? How do we train up our young people so they have a healthy view of it? We are body, soul, and spirit. And so we've got to communicate that to our kids. And it is, you know, it's a pull. Your teens, your 20s, there are things going on in your body that are pushing you toward physical intimacy. But of course, as Christians, we want that in the context, and we as Christian parents want that in the context of marriage, of course. You know the good news? God's a God of grace as well. His love for us is healing and ever-present. And when mistakes happen, he is there for us to embrace us, to love us, and to allow us to continue to grow in him. That's what's so beautiful. So it's not about being perfect, but it is about that desire to please the Lord. And it is a great desire to enter into marriage that way. And today we're going to hit this really, you know, touchy subject and talk frankly about it.
3: Yeah. And Dana Gresh is the founder of True Girl. She's a best-selling author and has recently written a book that forms the foundation for our conversation. 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And you can learn more about Dana and about this really excellent resource at our website, and that's focusonthefamily.com/broadcast.
5: Dana, welcome back to Focus on the Family. It's always good to have you here.
4: Oh, I'm so glad to be here with you today.
5: It's so fun. Typically, this can be a little bit of a heavy topic. And, you know, right in my mind from the get-go here, it's all the disclaimers that you got to think about, because somebody will be offended about something that's said. And again, the spirit and the heart of the discussion is really to give people a perspective on physical intimacy, God's design for it, whether you're that teenager, and we have teens listening from time to time, and we have a lot of 20-somethings listening too, that are single. So what is that right way to go? And again, so many people will have different perspectives. We understand that. Let's get one of the things out of the way right away, and that is we have plenty of material at Focus on the Family to speak to boys about this subject as well. So I don't want you to hear, how come they're not talking about the responsibility of boys and fathers to train their sons? That material is there. Just come to Focus on the Family's website. But today we're talking to Dana about girls.
4: And she's a girl.
5: Yeah, but you're a mom as well.
4: I'm a mom.
5: So we understand all the angles, but today it's about girls. So, Dana, hitting probably one of the biggest dominoes in this discussion is the purity movement. Some of the things that have been projected within the purity movement have been probably not as helpful, maybe more harmful. And then there are some good things. That target is a good target. It's a biblical target to go into marriage as a virgin, both for males and for females. But speak to some of that downside with that kind of legalism, if I could call it that.
4: Well, yeah, here's what's hard. the conversation about the purity conversation right now isn't doing what you just did, which is acknowledging there's good and there's bad. And we've got to be very careful not to throw the baby out with the bathwater. And I feel like we have to understand why that's important. So let me tell you about a letter I got.
5: Mm-hmm.
4: 2 years ago, 2024, early spring, I got a letter in a silver envelope. I call it the silver letter.
5: Huh.
4: Because this was just a trajectory shifting moment for me. Inside was a letter from a mom whose daughter had just become a teenager. And she had some questions for me about how to talk to her daughter about sex. And the reason she had those questions is because this mom had grown up kind of at the apex of the purity movement. And the letter included photocopies of a newspaper article because on her wedding day, two different sources, media sources, came out to report on this couple waiting until they were married. I mean, you got to think, like, can you think of a world in which this would happen today?
6: Yeah, that's not newsy.
4: No. And I mean, this was when Miley Cyrus had a purity ring on her finger. Mm-hmm. You know, this, yeah. And half of the other Disney characters or Disney celebrities. And so she was a part of what was celebrated about that movement. Fast forward now, her daughter's a teenager. She goes to the youth pastor and says, my husband and I would like to come tell our story of waiting until we were married. And she went on in this letter to say, we have enjoyed a beautiful marriage. We've enjoyed a beautiful sex life. We've had a really healthy impact in our community and our culture. And so I just thought this youth pastor was going to be like, yes, I would love for you to share that. Instead, he informed me that that teaching, that period of time in the church was very toxic.
5: Huh.
4: And she said, I was dumbfounded. I was confused because good things came out of it in my life. And I'm just writing to you to say, am I going to mess my daughter up if I teach her what I learned during that time period? And do you still believe what you taught then?
5: Hmm.
4: And I'm telling you, that'll stop you in your tracks to do some research. So I've, for about 2 years now, I've been looking at the good and the bad because there's some of each. I think I'm a part of the good fruit of the purity movement, even though I was discontent with it. You know, I was a youth leader at the time, and I looked around and I was like, I love that the church is talking about sex. That's probably the best thing that happened, right?
5: Right.
4: The church is finally talking about sex. And that was good because the people that know the creator and the designer of sex and gender should be the ones talking about it the most. Finally, we are. However, it wasn't a fully mature conversation because it was really, people don't know this, started by teenagers.
5: Huh.
4: There's 53 teenagers in a basement in Nashville that look around and they see the AIDS crisis, terrifying parents, terrifying medical experts. The headlines are terrifying. And they say, well, what if we just did what this Bible tells us to do? And we waited. So 53 kids sign a True Love Waits pledge.
5: Hmm.
4: They design it. So right away, your leaders probably don't have the experience to lead well, right?
5: Yeah.
4: Because they're teenagers.
5: They have good hearts, intent.
4: Oh, and they're going to the Word of God.
5: Yeah.
4: 1 year later, 200,000 kids are in Washington, D.C. signing the same pledge. This is a freight train.
5: Yeah.
4: There's no stopping it.
5: Yeah.
4: I think the leaders shepherded it as well as they could have, considering you're dealing with teenagers and you're dealing with movement, right? So some people got hurt. And you use the word legalism. I think there were pockets of the purity movement where there was legalism. And that did create a lot of hurt, a lot of pain. And we've got to acknowledge that.
5: Yeah.
4: And we have been guilty of that, not just in how we teach, how the church teaches sexual integrity, but in everything, you know, because rules make us feel safe. And Jesus pulls us back and says, you're never going to obey the rules without my love.
5: Yeah. Mm-hmm. And, you know, three core areas of life, to broaden this for just a second, my observation is, and, you know, we can say it, there's many Christian leaders, pastors that have fallen.
4: Yeah.
5: And it's typically three things, and it's right there in Scripture. Pride is an issue, money,
4: yeah,
5: and sex.
4: Mm-hmm.
5: And we have to be in tune with the Spirit to say, okay, what's your weakness?
4: Yeah.
5: You probably have one. And then what are you going to do to build the right kind of protection so that you don't fall into that temptation, right?
4: Yeah, right.
5: Let me put it in this way. This is, I think, really interesting, and I've mentioned this before, but talking to a Catholic priest, you know, he said the image of God, Lucifer wanted that for the angels, and God chose to put it into human beings, his very image, and he created us male and female, and the plan was for the two to become one, which is the very image of God walking this earth.
4: That's right.
5: And he fights it tooth and nail. Think of how marriage has been on the ropes because of the enemy's assault on human sexuality.
4: Yeah.
5: I mean, look at the movements. There's so many. Sexual orientation, transgender. I mean, it is like a spiritual assault on God's design.
4: It is. And it's an assault on the love of God, too. So first, you're referring to Genesis 1, where it says, in the image of God, he created them, male and female, he created them. And then it goes on to say, the two will become one flesh. And that one is the word echad, and the only other place we see that used is in the prayer, the Jewish prayer, "Hear, O Israel, the Lord our God is one, echad." Mm. And so when they come together, they look even more uniquely like God. And one of the mind-blowing things for me that really made me say, okay, as a wife, as a mom, as a minister of the gospel, as a great commission minister of the gospel, which all of us are, this topic matters because in Genesis 4:1, it says, Adam lay with his wife Eve, and she became pregnant and gave birth. And that word there is yada. Adam yada with his wife Eve. And if you grew up with Seinfeld, you know, yada, yada, yada, blah, blah, blah. Turns out this word is not so boring after all, right?
5: Right.
4: This is a sacred, profound, pleasure-filled word. And I thought, wow, this is very different. The word means to know, to be known, to be deeply respected. Transcends the physical that the world gets fixated on, okay? The world is fixated on how we connect to one another physically. And God's word talks about how we're connecting emotionally and spiritually, knowing each other. But here's what's mind-blowing. It's only used, that word, a handful of times to talk about a husband and a wife knowing each other. It's used predominantly about how we can know God. Mm-hmm. Be still and know, yada, that I am God. You're touching on something very sacred here, Jim. Maleness and femaleness, marriage and sex, they're pictures. They're pictures of some of the most sacred truths that we hold dear. And the intimacy that we can have with God, marriage is just pointing to that. And if we don't rise up to protect it, then the things that we hold most dear in our faith are marginalized and erased. That's why this conversation matters so very much.
5: Right. And why there's tension about it, even in the church.
4: Yeah.
5: Going back to that pastor, this is a toxic subject.
4: Yeah.
5: It shouldn't be.
4: Right.
6: Yeah. Yeah, this is Focus on the Family with Jim Daly. And our guest today is Dana Gresh. We're talking about her book and The Bride Wore White and some of the concepts, the big concepts in this book. You'll want to get a copy so you can do a deep dive in what Dana has written. We've got the book at focusonthefamily.com/broadcast.
5: Dana, let me explore with you your life. I mean, you put it in the book and you've talked about it. Your goal was that to go into marriage pure, and that didn't happen. So talk to that specifically, that situation, explain it, and then speak to other women who are listening that had a similar experience.
4: Yeah.
5: There was a desire, but it was tripped up.
4: Yeah, I was Christian teenager in a Christian high school and a Christian home and a Christian youth group. I was actively involved in teaching Sunday school in my church. I love Jesus.
5: Doing all the right things.
4: I love the Lord. And, you know, I heard the thou shalt not speeches, which is what we had really before the purity conversation. It got more robust after the purity conversation sort of started, which was good. It was more than just thou shalt not. It was just the rules when I was a teenager.
5: Right.
4: And so I never went through the process of thinking through why I believed these rules were good. And got in a Christian dating relationship like many of us and many people still today, and hadn't made any decisions. I hadn't been decisive about what I believed and why I believed it.
5: Uh-huh.
4: And so, you know, I ended up giving the gift I desperately wanted to give to my husband on my wedding night. I gave it away to, I was 15. I was a baby.
5: Mm.
4: You know, I look back and I see 15-year-olds today and I'm like, oh.
5: Did you, let me ask you this question. Did you feel that way at that age? Like, this is something, a gift? Because it sounds very adult to think of it in that
4: way. That's the thing, I didn't.
5: Right. So in that context, for younger girls listening right now, or moms that are going to have a chat tonight, how do you, looking at your younger self, what conversation would have helped you? What would be the tone and the substance of that at 15 that would have maybe steered you a little differently?
4: Well, even when I was 9, 10, 11, 12, setting the stage of how sacred this is, being very clear about why, that is a picture of the gospel. These are, there's no junior salvation. There's no junior Christian. There's no junior Great Commission. There's no junior Holy Spirit. There's you're a believer or you're not. Of course, we talk to 9-year-olds differently than we talk to 19-year-olds or 29-year-olds.
5: Right, maturity levels are different.
4: The maturity levels are different, but I really believe it's important that we have these mature conversations, because otherwise the world is discipling our children what they will believe on the topic of sex and gender. And our silence becomes a megaphone for that instruction. So I think just starting early period would have been important. But I think one of the things that I really fought to keep in this rewrite of And the Bride Wore White is being decisive. Every single one of us in life, there's research on this. We decide or we slide into behavior. There's really no middle ground.
5: Yeah.
4: If we have decided on January 1st, I'm going to eat healthier this year, and we write it down and we set some goals, the chances are we're going to have a better shot at it. But if you're midway through the year and you're eating all the carbs and all the sweets like normal, it may be because you didn't pause and make a decision. The same is true of our sexual appetites. And there's long-term research that says people that in their teen years said, this is the kind of person I'd like to marry, this is, these are some things I'd like to achieve so that I'm emotionally and maturity-wise ready before I start dating. Those people, long-term, 20, 30 years down the road, they're in much healthier relationships.
5: Yeah.
4: Versus people who just don't think about it, which I just didn't think about it. And I ended up being sexually active, and it wasn't what I wanted, but I slid into it.
5: Right. Right. And from there, I mean, at 15, that is young.
4: That is very young.
5: Then you have shame and guilt and fear and what have I done? And now, even at that young age, now you're trying to negotiate with God. I'm so sorry for what I did. So you feel that shame and guilt.
4: Every day.
5: And then you're trying to still be on the outside, living a life that looks good and healthy. Your mom and dad going, oh, isn't she doing well? And now you have this secret. How did you manage
4: that? Well, that wasn't quite how my story looked. My story looked like my mom and dad going, what happened to her? Why is she different? I became depressed. I became more withdrawn. And that is one of the things we see in teenage girls who are sexually active, that there is often a change in their mental and emotional wellness.
5: Let me ask you before you keep going there, just that physiological, emotional, mental response should say something about what's going on in the heart.
4: Yeah.
5: The fact that that would be there.
4: Yeah.
5: You know, the naysayers, probably those that are anti-God, are going to say, that's because of the shame you put on people. But it, it there certainly would be a part of that, but there's something deeper going on.
4: I felt shame. And let's pause on that word, because that's one of those words that's become very twisted that Satan has used. Shame invites us to say, I did something wrong. Not I am something wrong, but I chose something that wasn't in my best interest or the best interest of my community. And is there forgiveness for that? Jesus says yes. And then he says, the word says in James 5:16, confess your sins one to another, and then you will be healed. Yeah. It doesn't say confess your shame one to another. And that's what we're doing in our culture right now. We're having a shame conversation instead of a sin conversation. We're saying the shame is what's made us unwell. God's word says it's actually the sin that has made us unwell. And when I confess my sin to you and you say, there's great sociological research on this, and you say, that was wrong, but I still love you. That's what crushes shame.
5: Which again is a mirror of God's treatment toward us. That's what he is in us.
4: Yes.
5: And when we do that to each other, it's a taste of God's character.
4: Yeah.
5: That's what, it's all connected.
4: That's right.
5: Which is amazing. You know, something I want to make sure that we're clear on is many times women are in a situation of abuse.
4: Yeah.
5: That could be emotional. It can be physical. Could be a boyfriend or a husband.
4: Yeah.
5: And we need to recognize that, that abusive situations are absolutely wrong.
4: Yeah.
5: And you need to find safety. You need to get to a place, especially if you have children in the home as well, but you need to get out of that situation and seek help.
4: Absolutely. I've been sounding this alarm since the year 2000. Tell someone.
5: Yeah.
4: When you don't feel safe, when you feel guilty, when you feel shame, when you're confused, tell someone. A lot of times the confusion is telling you this isn't a safe relationship, and you don't really even know it until years down the road, until you can kind of get some separation from it, or at least months down the road.
5: Yeah.
4: So if you're feeling that way, tell someone today. Don't wait. Text someone right now.
5: Yeah, and to your point, it'll feel like, am I really experiencing that?
4: Yeah.
5: I mean, some women are going to know because it's that obvious, but others, you're in a gray zone emotionally and you're not sure.
4: Right.
5: Ask and talk to somebody.
4: That's right.
5: You can call us here at Focus on the Family, and we're available to help you through that decision tree of where you're at. But it is critical. And with that, as you said, that shame and that guilt can keep you trapped in there. Like, was it my fault? Such a common thing for a woman to say to herself.
4: Yeah.
5: Did I cause this?
4: Yeah.
5: How do you coach a woman to manage that kind of false guilt?
4: Well, first, I look her in the eye and I simply say, it was not your fault. You know, for someone who hasn't been in an abusive situation, they can't understand how much those words need to be heard. But then I think the shame that comes along with that follows the same path of, you know, I need to tell you what happened to me. And I hear what happened to you.
5: Yeah.
4: And I say, it wasn't your fault. And I still love you.
5: Yeah.
4: And the shame really doesn't have a lot of power when that you start to enter in. You know, there's research that men or women on the battlefield that come off the battlefield, and in the first few days, they say, this is what I saw. This is what I experienced. They say it out loud. They get the empathic witness, that person that says, that had to be horrible. I'm so sorry that happened to you. You're going to be okay. There's power in that. That's why God's word tells us that Christianity is not a solo sport. It's a communal activity whereby we are the hands and the feet, the voice of Jesus Christ to one another.
5: Dan, I don't want to end with, I guess, a pit in my stomach. I want to give hope. And we're going to come back for day two and keep this conversation going, if you're willing.
4: Yeah.
5: And I just want to give that hope here, that pearl of hope to the woman listening. No matter how old she is, she could be 16, 15, she could be 25, 35, 55.
4: Yeah.
5: But she's carried that guilt. Like, you know, it was my fault. Speak to that bondage, what the enemy is trying to do, what the world is trying to do to free you from those spiritual binds that you don't need to be accountable to God. I mean, the culture is screaming that.
4: Yeah.
5: Just be yourself. You're
4: just
5: in control
4: you.
5: Of your own body.
4: That's right.
5: I mean, even to the point of kill that child that has been created.
4: Yeah.
5: Speak to that in terms of how do you turn all that devastation, like John 10:10 says, the thief comes to steal, kill, and destroy. Women are under the microscope in this regard. The enemy is having a heyday with women. Now, we got to say, where are the men? But speak to that woman with that heavy burden. How does she set herself free?
4: Well, I walked in shame for about 10 years. Of course, in my case, it wasn't something that was done to me. it was my choice to be sexually active. But I think the pathway is very similar in terms of crushing that shame and receiving the grace of Jesus. It's going to him and saying, what is true? What is true? I'm confused here. I felt shame for 10 years. For 10 years, I've awakened and said, Lord, am I really forgiven? If I'm forgiven, why do I feel this way? And it was faulty thinking in my heart because I was believing lies. And Jesus said, you will know the truth, and the truth will set you free. So I had to say, Lord, what's the truth about the word virgin? Because it's a word that hurts me when I hear it. What's the truth about the word purity? Because I hear it, and all I think is, I am not. And he took me through a gentle process of looking those words in the eye, and they were not more powerful than his love. So go to him. Go to him first. Please don't go to TikTok.
5: Yeah.
4: They're not going to tell you the truth about these words.
5: Reddit.
4: Don't go to Reddit. Please don't go to Reddit.
5: Yeah.
4: They are not going to tell you the truth about these words. They are going to tell you to hold these words. They are going to tell you these words are trauma for you, and they always will be. Here's what I've learned about trauma. It's real. I've felt it. I've known it in my life. I have experienced the physiological symptoms of trauma, the sleeplessness, all of it. And yes, trauma is real and it hurts, but also I have decided that my triggers are an invitation from the Holy Spirit to be healed.
5: Well, working through that kind of hurt can be so hard, but we don't want anyone to have to do it alone. God creates us for relationship, perhaps especially for those low times. Our team of caring Christian counselors is available to pray with you and give you biblical insight into some first steps to healing with a free initial consultation. 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
3: Children often ask, when will I know I'm an adult? 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Eventually, you're going to hear the gutters overflowing during a heavy rain. And you're going to look around and you're going to realize that's your problem now. You're in charge of the gutters.
2: That's right.
3: Just like your father and his father before him, the gutters are your problem.
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0: In case you forgot, there's a seat for you at their table every morning.
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1: The time we spend alone with God is transformative. I believe that. But I also believe this. The more we make that time alone with God a daily thing, a daily part of our lives, the more we long for that.
0: Yeah, I agree.
1: If we start to skimp on that time, and this is true with me anyway, if I start to skimp on that time alone with God, then that desire is not as strong. It starts to wane.
0: It's almost, too, I think it's even more than the desire part. It's almost feeling, for me, a little ashamed of myself. And then when you feel...
1: And that comes between you and God.
0: Yes. And then when you feel ashamed, it feels like that even like perpetuates the situation.
1: Yeah. I mean, maybe that's a better way of saying that. But and I think that the time with God, that time that we spend, it transforms our character, our integrity, our behavior. And I really believe that when we walk around like that, with that intimacy with God, it truly makes the people that we're around want to know Jesus more, or it should.
0: Like going to God with like no suggestions, no solutions, just simply your heart, listening for his voice. I'm going to tell you, there's lots of different ways that you can do that. Listen, it just opening up your Bible, but also just the music too, just being able to just absorb the music and hear God's word.
1: Yeah, you and God listen together. Have a conversation about what you're hearing. Mm-hmm. It makes a difference.

0: safe.
1: You know what? It made my heart smile.
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0: House FM. It's Kevin and Amy. Good morning. Yeah, I grew up in an area that just drank sweet tea. That was part of the culture. Mm-hmm. However, my mom drank unsweetened tea.
1: Me too.
0: Or as it's properly pronounced, unsweet tea. Uh-huh. And so that's how I grew up. Well, yesterday I was at a diner. I'd never really seen anybody make sweet tea. We're at a diner. We're sitting at the counter grabbing a burger. And a waitress is making, they don't use the little spigot thing for their tea. They mix it in these big pitchers, mm-hmm. which is kind of homey. They take it over. More sweet tea, hon.
1: Uh-huh. And, you know, I like that.
0: And but I'm watching her, and she poured a whole cup of sugar.
1: Oh, no.
0: In this pitcher of tea. And my eyes kind of got wide. Amy?
1: Yes.
0: Then she poured another cup.
1: Yeah, no.
0: You don't, another cup.
1: You don't want to watch how sweet tea is being made.
0: Two cups of sugar in a pitcher of tea.
1: That's what it takes.
0: It made my teeth hurt just watching. I've

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0: prayer.
1: Yeah, we really love that song from Bay Turner. Hope you're loving the music today as well. It's Kevin and Amy at the House FM. So appreciate you hanging out with us for a few minutes. It's 78 degrees in the metro this morning. Sunshine today. Then showers late in the day. A high in the metro about 96. 77 this morning in Wichita. It'll be a sunny, breezy day in Wichita and 91.
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0: Hey, another chance today to get your dad qualified for a great Father's Day gift. 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
1: If you know somebody whose job is to uphold the law, oh, boy, I'm going to tell you, it's a reason to be extra proud of just knowing how much work that takes and how, you know, a lot of times you're making unpopular decisions, right? You're not usually people's friends when you're doing that. And I was thinking about this because there's a story right now, our U.S. Border Patrol, they were trying to stop a tractor trailer. There's something suspicious about it. They weren't sure what. It took off. They were in pursuit of it. They finally stopped it. But before they got it stopped, the tractor trailer caught on fire. Turned out there were 39 people that were locked inside the tractor trailer.
0: Oh, they were smuggling people across the border.
1: Yes. Huh. Yes. Here, if you see pictures of this today or next couple of days, it looks... The fire itself just looks like nobody could escape from that.
0: It just engulfed the trailer. Oh, yes. My goodness.
1: And I was just thinking, these troopers, they thought so quickly, and to be able to get all 39, not a single person lost their life during all this. They were able to get all of them out safely, living to see another day.
0: How do these people grow up, these law enforcement types, these first responders? There's something different when they get raised than most of us. Most of us, common sense says, if there's an inferno, run away.
1: Yeah.
0: And these guys run toward it. That's not trained. I think that's innate somehow.
1: Yeah. God-given, really.
0: But thank God that we have people like this willing to risk their lives for others.

0: Oklahoma City's home for faith, family, and fun. It's Kevin and Amy here at the House FM.
1: How marriage can work better.
0: Okay, marriage, I'm all ears.
1: Marriage works better when both people stop trying to be understood and start seeking to understand each other instead.
0: That resonates with me so much because that's my exact problem. That is my exact problem. Anytime there's conflict in my marriage, I'm constantly, no, listen to me. You know, you don't understand. Let me explain myself.
1: And let me explain it again. If you didn't.
0: And why you're wrong about this.
1: Yeah.
0: You know? Instead of just leaning in and listening. And so I think that advice is so good.

0: No matter what road you're on, there's encouraging music here to help you find joy along the way.
1: You're not alone. He's always right there with you, carrying you through whatever struggles or trials that you're going through. He's right there.
0: Always here for you, 24/7. This is The House FM.

0: House FM. It's Kevin and Amy. It's so important that every day we hope that you would walk away and having either grown closer to Jesus, closer to your spouse, or have learned something.
1: Yeah, and I've learned something this morning that just kind of blows me away. This is something that happens in nature, kind of outside of our view. Ravens, crows, ravens, and wolves working together.
2: The ravens will take flight and get an aerial view of all unsuspecting animals that could be a potential meal for the wolves. And then they come and contact the wolves and lead them to these animals.
1: Now you literally see in this video a raven coming back and landing inches from the nose of a wolf. And kind of prancing around like, I got something to tell you. And then they take flight. And the wolves do follow them to the prey, whatever it happens to be. Then the ravens, and this is the part that just, what? The ravens will fly back to the young that the wolf pack left behind and kind of guard their cubs, pups, I think.
0: Oh my goodness.
1: Guard the pups while the wolf pack is hunting and eating. Then the wolf pack comes back, the crows fly over and finish up the scraps that were left behind.
0: This is wild.
1: Right?
0: Yeah. I think about how the wolf has power, the raven has vision. Neither one of them has everything it could need to do really well. This is kind of an unpopular thought because we often admire independence. Like, look how independent this person is.
1: Rugged individualism.
0: Yes, we admire that. But God often accomplishes some of his greatest work through interdependence.

From Lawton through the Oklahoma City Metro to Wichita and way out to Elk City. 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

0: 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You can find out more about the ministry at thehousefm.com. Kevin and Amy here at the house. I have bought a few things just in the past couple of weeks on Facebook Marketplace. Mm-hmm. And you hear the kind of horror stories about the unreasonable things that happen sometimes. And you know, I've had those kinds of experiences. But I've got to tell you, in the past couple of weeks, I've had such great experiences. Like, why is there ever conflict between people? In this instance, you've got something I want. I'm willing to pay a few dollars for it. I'm not trying to get the deal of the century. You're not trying to make $1 million off the pair of shoes you're selling or whatever mm-hmm. it is.
1: Yes.
0: And I've seen the best in people over the past couple of weeks. Mm-hmm. And I feel like, you know, if it had been bad experiences, I would want to get that off of my chest. But I need to say this. People can be decent and have interactions that are pleasant.
1: Yeah. Yeah, it is true. We've had enough bad experiences that we brace ourselves for each new one.
0: Yeah, sometimes
1: that happens. I think we've become so cynical that when someone messages, you know, like, is this still available? And then they actually show up, that we consider them a person of exceptional character.
0: Okay.
1: It's true.
0: I think you're diluting my message just a little, but okay, fair enough. I've gone

0: Your to-do list is long. Kevin and Amy are longer. On laughs, stories, and faith you actually want to hear.
1: It's his work that I do, and I just want to give him praise.
2: The joy of the Lord, the joy of the Lord is my strength.
1: It inspires me to, you know what I do it for God.
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0: 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The other is that Madison from the band will be hosting this weekend for I Love That Song.
1: You mentioned when we first got on the phone with you that you were having a hard time with your son going to school. What's going on with that this morning?
2: Oh, it breaks my heart. My oldest, Callaway, he really likes to know everything that's going on. And so since he's starting summer, he goes to a different room with a different teacher. And he was so excited going in. And then as soon as he saw that things were a little bit different, he was just like,
1: wait a minute. That's not my teacher.
2: Like, he looked at me and was like, I don't want to go. And I'm like, well, I've kind of planned on you going.
1: Well, this is going to be so much fun to be able to spend more time with Madison for I Love That Song this Saturday at 8 a.m. and again Sunday at noon and 8 p.m. Oh.

0: She likes bundt cakes.
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0: Today is Day Trip Thursday at the House FM. Good morning. We're Kevin and Amy. We just love sharing great day trip ideas with you. The weekend is coming up, of course, and just something you can do fun with the family without a whole lot of preparation. We'd also love for you to share your day trip ideas with us, and you can do that at 855-320-SHOW, 855-320-7469.
1: We also try to make them really affordable, too. Like heading over to Goat Island, for example, on Grand Lake. This is so much fun. This is something that used to be a thing. And then over the years, the goats that were on the little island there kind of died off. Well, now the neighbors around Grand Lake, specifically, there's a guy named Bob who kind of has spearheaded this whole thing, ended up getting some more goats on there. They're great. They're healthy. They're friendly. And now they are trying to populate the whole island to where eventually you can go there now. But eventually they want to have a lot of goats. Let this just be kind of like a goat farm where you would take your family, your kids, take a picnic with you, and go over and spend some time with the goats. They're very friendly. They're well handled. And just something fun to do with the family. I love this.
0: I don't know how I feel about this because it seems like they did the same thing in Jurassic Park. Hey, we'll just have this isolated sort of island. We'll start raising these creatures. And yeah. What could possibly go wrong?
1: What could go wrong? The good thing, though, is these are friendly. Like they only get so big. They can't get bigger than you.
0: All right. Well, if you want to take a risk and visit Goat Island, I don't even know. I've heard about this. I don't even know for sure where it is. I know it's over on the east side of the lake. And so there's an idea on Day Trip Thursday.

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0: Warm this morning, a little muggy in the Oklahoma City Metro. Hey there, it's Kevin and Amy at the House FM. 78 degrees now. We're going to see sunshine early on today, then a chance for some showers moving in later in the day. A high in the Metro about 96. 77 in Wichita this morning. Sunny, breezy in Wichita and 91.
1: And something to build on. You know, the safest place in the world is not where life is easiest. 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

0: You know how your kids' backpacks and shoes all congregate in the middle of the living room floor?
1: It's just like that here, where faith, family, and fun all come together.
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0: House FM. It's Kevin and Amy. Good morning. Yeah, I grew up in an area that just drank sweet tea. That was part of the culture. Mm-hmm. However, my mom drank unsweetened tea.
1: Me too.
0: Or as it's properly pronounced, unsweet tea. Uh-huh. And so that's how I grew up. Well, yesterday I was at a diner. I'd never really seen anybody make sweet tea. We're at the diner. We're sitting at the counter grabbing a burger, and a waitress is making, they don't use the little spigot thing for their tea. They mix it in these big pitchers, mm-hmm. which is kind of homey. They take it over. More sweet tea, hon.
1: Uh-huh. And, you know, I like that.
0: And but I'm watching her, and she poured a whole cup of sugar.
1: Oh, no.
0: In this pitcher of tea, and my eyes kind of got wide. Amy.
1: Yeah.
0: Then she poured another cup.
1: Yeah, no. You don't.
0: Another cup.
1: You don't want to watch how sweet tea is being made.
0: Two cups of sugar in a pitcher of tea.
1: That's what it takes.
0: It made my teeth hurt just watching.

0: We would love to hear about your dad. You can brag on him. And when you do, well, we've got something fun for him to be able to give him for Father's Day. You can share your story right now at 855-320-SHOW. That's 855-320-7469. It's Kevin and Amy. It's the House FM.
1: Our friend Jeff on the phone. Hey, Jeff.
2: Hey, what's happening, guys?
0: Good morning.
2: How we doing today?
0: Good. What are you up to?
2: All headed to breakfast.
0: Oh,
2: that's what I'm doing.
1: What are your summer plans, Jeff? You guys have a vacation plan or something fun you like to do?
2: Yeah, next month, July 12th, I'm going to take off. We can go to church camp. So,
1: do you work the camp?
2: Well, some. I mean, a lot of times you just do. If you see something needs to be done, just go do it.
1: Yeah,
2: and one of them deals. So, yeah,
1: I love that.
2: I keep the trash picked up, and I volunteered for kitchen help this year. So.
0: Oh,
2: and I got to think of what were you thinking? Because that means you got to get up early to start meals, you know.
0: Oh, my goodness.
2: What's wrong with you? No, really, I enjoy stuff like that. It's just a change up, you know, from the normal grind. So
1: yeah.
0: Oh, if somebody was considering volunteering and doing something like that, Jeff, what would you tell them if they were kind of on the fence as to whether or not to do it?
2: Well, tell them it's rewarding. That's what I would say.
0: Mm-hmm.
2: You know, you're doing stuff for other people, you know, and it you know, what that old saying, what goes around comes around, it comes back to you, you know, at some point in time.
1: Well,
2: so, you know.
1: I love it because it really demonstrates the heart of a servant. You know, we're all supposed to have that heart, but sometimes it doesn't come naturally.
2: No, and I'm not real good at it. I go the other way, so I'm one of these first to admit it. So, you know, sometimes my daily routine is not, you know, the servant attitude.

0: is.
1: That moment when the song ends right as you arrive at your destination.
2: Oh, yeah.
1: That's God timing. Experience it with the House FM.

0: Great song from Elevation Worship. Don't forget Elevation Nights with Worship and with Elevation Rhythm coming to the Paycom November 17th. Kevin and Amy here at the House FM. Good morning.
1: Every now and then you see a really good idea and you think, ah, oh, I'm going to keep that in case I ever want to share that with somebody else as an idea. And think about even like for our girls who aren't married yet, this is such a sweet idea. This bride getting ready to dance her first daddy-daughter dance at her wedding. And she ended up taking her dad's voice messages to her, took a handful of them, and added them to the front of the song.
2: Hey, bud, this is Dad. I'm just giving you a call. Hi, bud, this is Dad. Just wanted to check in, see how your camping trip went, if you stayed warm this time.
3: Wow. Can I just say wow? Everybody sees what we see. What a rock star. You did so good.
2: Totally have faith in you and have faith that the Lord directing your path is getting you where you need to be. So I love that. Anyway, just thought I'd celebrate with you. Hope you're happy. Okay. Love you. Bye-bye.
1: Oh,
0: you know, sometimes as dad, we put so much pressure on ourselves to have these deep, meaningful conversations, to pass along wisdom to our kids. And there's a place for that for sure. But so much of it is just engagement. Hey, how was your camping trip?
1: Yes. And being their cheerleader, too, you know? Mm-hmm.

0: See, we're not asking for much. Just we have that kind of day with all joy and no stress.
1: That's right.
0: Rhett Walker on the House FM. Good morning. We're Kevin and Amy.
1: Kids believe what they are told. Kids believe what they are told. This is so true. So tell them. Tell them they're amazing. Tell them they're bright and funny and a joy to be around. Don't break them down. Build them up.
0: Yeah. If you think about it really hard right now, there are things that you were told about yourself as a child that you still believe. Now, those could be good things. They could be not so good things. And if you think about that and you think about those things, it drives home the point that you want to be very deliberate with your own children in what you tell them about themselves, because that helps to form their early self-identity.

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0: Hey, we'd love to put your dad's name in the drawing for a great Father's Day gift. And all you need to do to make that happen is share a story about your dad. 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
1: Lillian is 10. And she said this. She said, I was adopted at birth by my dad, mom. They chose me. Yeah. He is very forgiving and loving. We go on walks together. He likes to play a talk box and I sing along with it. He's so nice and caring. I like spending time with my dad. He's the best dad ever.
0: Oh,
1: thank you, Lillian, for sharing about your dad.
0: Yeah, I love that so much. We're going to get your dad's name in our drawing. But when it comes to adoption, I think that resonates with all of us because we all realize that we were adopted by God.
1: That's right.
0: Into his family. And to model that here on earth is just awesome. Thanks for sharing about your dad. And again, the number, if you'd like to share your story, 855-320-SHOW, 855-320-7469.

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1: The time we spend alone with God is transformative. I believe that. But I also believe this. The more we make that time alone with God a daily thing, a daily part of our lives, the more we long for that.
0: Yeah, I agree.
1: If we start to skimp on that time, and this is true with me anyway, if I start to skimp on that time alone with God, then that desire is not as strong. It starts to wane.
0: It's almost, too, I think it's even more than the desire part. It's almost feeling, for me, a little ashamed of myself. And then when you feel...
1: And that comes between you and God.
0: Yes. And then when you feel ashamed, it feels like that even like perpetuates the situation.
1: Yeah. I mean, maybe that's a better way of saying that. But and I think that the time with God, that time that we spend, it transforms our character, our integrity, our behavior. And I really believe that when we walk around like that, with that intimacy with God, it truly makes the people that we're around want to know Jesus more. Or it should.
0: Like going to God with like no suggestions, no solutions, just simply your heart, listening for his voice. I'm going to tell you, there's lots of different ways that you can do that. Listen, it just opening up your Bible, but also just the music too. Just being able to just absorb the music and hear God's word.
1: Yeah, you and God listen together. Have a conversation about what you're hearing. Mm-hmm. It makes a difference.

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0: Morning, it's Kevin and Amy at the House FM. Sunny early in the day today here in the Oklahoma City Metro. Then some showers maybe blowing in by later on in the evening. 96 or so for a high today. Sunny and breezy in Wichita today with a high of 91.
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0: 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Hey there, it's Kevin and Amy, and we love it when you share your story. And if you don't think your story could inspire someone else, you could just be wrong. Even a story of going through a hard thing and how God was with you and sustained you through that thing, you never know who that's going to inspire.
1: My name is Brendan Roberts, and I don't know who this needs to go for, but I've dealt with substance abuse, addiction, suicide. I can't count the amount of suicide from when I was 6 years old. It's been a struggle. But God has saved my life. I have miracles on miracles of where God just saved me. He cut me down. He stopped me. He healed me in the hospital or whatever. I was revived.
0: Wow.
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3: Oh my goodness, Brendan, thank you so much for sharing that. You know, the most beautiful thing is somebody's testimony isn't necessarily, a lot of testimonies you hear aren't about strong people finding God.
0: Right.
3: They're about a strong God refusing to let go of weak people. And if God has carried Brendan through suicide attempts and addiction, maybe today is your reminder that he hasn't given up on your story either.
0: That's right.

0: 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Together we are bolder, braver.
1: Now, we love that you're hanging out with us today. We want you to know that when you listen, you know, we consider you a part of our family. And we just love that. It's Kevin and Amy at the House FM.
2: Wife, ask a question that she wanted her husband to answer honestly.
1: I feel a trap.
2: Be completely honest.
3: One thing you want to tell me, but you don't, because you think it might hurt my feelings.
4: Is it a safe space?
3: Yeah.
4: You promise?
3: Yeah.
2: Safe space.
4: No, promise.
3: I promise.
4: No crosses count.
3: No crosses count.
4: I think that eating 12 cupcakes in 2 days is a really big problem, babe.
1: No.
4: You can't get upset because I just want to see you be healthy, babe, and take your health and wellness serious. Do you know how many calories is in one cupcake? You ate 12 in 2 days. That's 6 cupcakes a day. That's okay? Is that okay, babe? Think about somebody else eating it. Don't think about you. Think about you seeing somebody else eat 12 cupcakes in 2 days. Just imagine if you saw a random person eat stuff their face with six cupcakes right now. You would be like, right? What are they doing?
2: How many husbands are sweating just hearing this guy that keeps talking?
1: This marriage.
2: They're like, abort, abort.
1: This marriage is on life support right now. You can't say that. Safe space.
2: I have to say, I'm kind of curious, like the one thing my husband would want to tell me, but he wouldn't because he thinks it would hurt my feelings.
1: No, you can't ask that question.
2: What would you say if she asked you, if your wife asked you, what would be your response?
1: Okay, they could ask. Uh-huh. And my wife could ask. That's fine. But you can't answer it.
2: What would your response be?
1: Well, your answer has to be... Honey, I'm racking my brain right now. I
2: can't think of a thing.
1: Nothing comes to mind.

0: If you've got a story to share about Dad, we would love to hear it. And just for sharing a story, we're going to put you in the running for a really great Father's Day prize for him. Well, we'd love to hear it. You can call it now, 855-320-SHOW. That's 855-320-7469. It's Kevin and Amy. It's the House FM.
1: Who else needs to hear this to start their day? From Psalm 51, create in me a clean heart, O God. And put a new and right spirit within me. Restore to me the joy of my salvation. Sometimes we clutter up our own hearts, don't we?
0: We do.
1: All sorts of things. And
0: worry and resentment and comparison.
1: All of it.
0: All of it.
1: And I love that God, and God only, is able to just get rid of all that junk, create in us once again that clean heart. Man, I need that from time to time.
0: Why is it that we'll declutter our closets? I just got finished doing that. We'll organize our garages. We'll clean out our inboxes out of our email. But when was the last time that we actually asked God to declutter our hearts?
1: I don't know. I'm looking at my email right now. 55,000 unread emails.
0: All right. So you got a couple of things to declutter then.
1: Yeah. More than a couple. But the important one.
0: You can talk to God about that one too if you want.

my mind. The joy bomb is exploding in 3, 2, 1. Your daily explosion of joy is here every day on the House FM. 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
1: I actually ran out of gas on the side of the road.
2: Well, Amy, what'd you do that for?
0: I'm not sure.
1: It was a rental car, okay?
2: They've all got fuel gauges on them.
1: Look, it was different. It was a different gauge on there, and it didn't look right.
2: A different gauge.
1: It didn't look right to me.
0: Unfortunately, though, the E was in the same place that it is in her car. So.
2: Well, you know, an E... looks kind of like an A, except an E got one more line to it.
1: It's true. One
2: the bottom, one middle, one the bottom.
1: Who would have made both of those letters look so much alike? I mean, real.
2: She got the E and F mixed up. Yeah.

In case no one's told you today, in a world full of shadows, you are a light. Keep shining. Love, Kevin, Amy, and the House FM.

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1: A little encouragement to, if you're a bit younger, there actually comes an age where you don't care how you look in photos anymore.
0: Okay, so maybe you're younger and there's some pictures out there. And
1: you're like, ah.
0: Yeah, that's not the most flattering thing ever.
1: Yeah, but as you get older, you just want to look good in MRIs and ultrasounds, CT scans. Yeah.
0: Yeah.
1: Is that encouraging?
0: It's encouragement adjacent.

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0: the House FM. It's Kevin and Amy. And as a dad of younger children, I never minded when I said, here's what we're going to do to have my kids respectfully come back and say, well, Dad, here's what I think's wrong with your plan, or here's what I'd like to do. And you know, make your case. I never had an issue with that. Here's a young man who's done his research.
1: I was thinking about arranging to get a dog. And I know you're thinking this isn't going to end up well, but I've actually done all the research. I've decided on a dog that has minimal to no shedding, is extremely smart, is loyal, and is not super hyper. I was hoping to get a miniature poodle. And as you know, I have extremely good grades. I think a miniature poodle would not only be great to help me become more responsible and learn to care for other people, such as my kids when I'm older, or maybe even you at an older age, if you need me. But also because it'd simply make not only me, but I think the entire family more happy. Okay, on top of that, you're probably thinking, well, what about going house to house? Well, I know that's going to be a little hard, but I will take care of her, complete care of her every time I'm here. And since Dad's house is a little worse for wear right now, for a dog at least, staying here would be the best option. And when I'm not here, you can follow a routine that I've already put together, just so you know. I'm not asking. I'm simply saying I'm ready for a dog.
2: Oh, I actually believe he's ready for a dog. I actually think he might be ready for two dogs.
0: I think he's ready for a dog. Is his family ready for a dog? That's my question. And I would have this to say to his mom. Just this. Have you ever been around a poodle?
2: No, this is not. No, he's already thought about everything. No. He's already thought about everything. He's thought about the leadership, the investment. Mm-hmm. He's thought about how caring for this dog is not only going to help him care for his future children, but also his mother as she ages. I mean, he hit all the hot points.
0: Mom, listen to me.
2: Uh-huh. No, don't listen to that.

0: 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Like Kevin and Amy, who start your mornings off with faith and a whole lot of life.
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5: 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But here's good news. We know the one who does know the future and holds it in his hands.
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Everything I own in the back of the bed. 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
1: How marriage can work better.
0: Okay, I'm all ears.
1: Marriage works better when both people stop trying to be understood,
0: right,
1: and start seeking to understand each other instead.
0: Mm. That resonates with me so much because that's my exact problem. Mm. That is my exact problem. Anytime there's conflict in my marriage, I'm constantly, no, you know, listen to me. You know, you don't understand. Let me explain myself.
1: And let me explain it again. If you didn't.
0: And yeah. Why you're wrong about this.
1: Yeah. You know?
0: And instead of just leaning in and listening. And so I think that advice is so good.
2: I have felt the deepest loss. I have questioned if you could. And when it led me to the cross, only then I understood that even in the ruthless pain,

0: starting.
1: Hey, it's Kevin and Amy at the House FM. Good morning.
2: The truth is, everything I had learned and believed about money came from the wrong sources. Hmm. And because I hadn't even thought to invite God in, I had this mess to show for it. Like, I thought the answer to my money problems was simply that I needed to make more money.
1: More. Yeah. Yes.
2: Does that sound familiar?
1: It does. Absolutely.
2: But I didn't actually need more money, though you could never have convinced me of that then. I needed to learn how to better manage what I had been given. And I'm going to tell you, sitting in that broken down car of mine with my head in my hands, I cried out to God and prayed for wisdom. Now, I'm going to stop right there and just say, those could be my exact words. They're not, actually. This is actually from a book that I'm reading. And I'm going to tell you, I related to this so much, and maybe you do too. I just had financial chaos when, through different parts of my life, and even well into marriage life, I felt like I still hadn't figured out how to manage my money. This book that I'm reading, though, if you feel this way at all, if you're relating to this, the book is called Simple Money, Rich Life. Simple Money, Rich Life. And, basically it's kind of like a kickstart to, trying to get your finances together and knowing too where to put all your trust into God. It's by Bob Lotich, Lotich, but it's just an amazing kind of step-by-step process, I guess.
1: I think for me, I realized at some point, my wife and I both, that we had a fundamental misunderstanding about our money and how it related to our faith.
2: It's connected.
1: Like you give a 10% tithe, but it's not just the 10% that belongs to the Lord. It's all of it. And we have to learn to manage it that way. And it's not that you can't spend money on yourself or indulge yourself sometimes. But the overall picture changed for us when we started to think of, and we still struggle with it. I don't want to pretend otherwise.
2: Yeah,
1: but when we began to think, you know, like this is all from God and we have to treat it accordingly.
2: Absolutely. And hey, even if you end up not getting the book, maybe just start with a simple prayer.

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And for Edmond and North Oklahoma City, it's 100.1. No matter where you are in the OKC Metro, you've got the House FM.

0: Kevin and Amy here at the House FM. Good morning.
1: Every now and then you see a really good idea and you think, I'm going to keep that in case I ever want to share that with somebody else as an idea. And think about even like for our girls who aren't married yet, this is such a sweet idea. This bride getting ready to dance her first daddy-daughter dance at her wedding. And she ended up taking her dad's voice messages to her, took a handful of them, and added them to the front of the song.
2: Hey, bud, this is Dad. I'm just giving you a call. Hi, bud, this is Dad. Just wanted to check in and see how your camping trip went, if you stayed warm this time.
3: Wow. Can I just say wow? Everybody sees what we see. What a rock star. You did so good.
2: Totally have faith in you and have faith that the Lord directing your path. He's getting you where you need to be. So I love that. Anyway, just thought I'd celebrate with you. Hope you're happy. Okay. Love you. Bye-bye.
1: Oh,
0: you know, sometimes as dad, we put so much pressure on ourselves to have these deep, meaningful conversations, to pass along wisdom to our kids. And there's a place for that for sure. But so much of it is just engagement. Hey, how was your camping trip?
1: Yes. And being their cheerleader, too, you know,
4: I've got so much to be thankful for. Look, I got a

0: something different. New music.
1: Hey, this is Peter Burton. We can say so long to our past, to our guilt, and our shame, no matter what season you're walking through.
0: Aha.

0: 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Hey there, it's Kevin and Amy, and we love it when you share your story. And if you don't think your story could inspire someone else, you could just be wrong. Even a story of going through a hard thing and how God was with you and sustained you through that thing, you never know who that's going to inspire.
1: My name is Brendan Roberts, and I don't know who this needs to go for, but I've dealt with substance abuse, addiction, suicide. I can't count the amount of suicide from when I was 6 years old. It's been a struggle. But God has saved my life. I have miracles on miracles of where God just saved me. He cut me down. He stopped me. He healed me in the hospital or whatever. I was revived.
0: Wow.
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3: Oh, my goodness. Brendan, thank you so much for sharing that. You know, the most beautiful thing is somebody's testimony isn't necessarily, a lot of testimonies you hear aren't about strong people finding God.
0: Right.
3: They're about a strong God refusing to let go of weak people. And if God has carried Brendan through suicide attempts and addiction, maybe today is your reminder that he hasn't given up on your story either.
0: That's right.

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0: Hey, it's Kevin and Amy. So appreciate you listening today. Thanks for that.
1: There's two type of people. There's the sweet tea, and then there's the unsweet tea. Now,
0: not unsweetened, unsweet.
1: Right. Yes, yes. My dad really liked sweet tea.
0: Okay.
1: That was problematic because he's a diabetic, so he had to later switch to unsweet, which is like my mom. My mom's always been an unsweet kind of person. But I grew up in a small town, and a lot of small towns, probably the majority would be sweet tea people. I'm not sure. It feels that way.
0: Well, in the neck of the woods where you grew up.
1: Yes.
0: Yeah, I'd say that's absolutely true.
1: Yes. And it was where I remember, you know, gosh, I was thinking whenever I'd go over to my friend's house, that was just something that just was always kept in the fridge. Mm-hmm. You always had a sweet tea pitcher in there. And then when I went to work at a restaurant that was not too far from our house, this was like around late high school time. My job was to make the sweet tea. And so they had, you know, like the big sweet tea thing, there, and you know, it would, you press a button and it would make its thing. But then my job was to add the sugar. And so, there was no counting cups or teaspoons or anything like that. No, I went over and I took, just to let you know how much sugar is in some sweet tea. I went over and I took something that was kind of like a feed trough scoop. You know, you ever seen one of those at Tractor Supply?
0: No, I've seen them.
1: If you didn't grow up with large animals, it was literally like the scoop that we would use to give the cows their feed. You'd scoop it up a good big, and then you'd put maybe one, and then sometimes I'd taste test it, and I might have to add a little more. I wasn't sure. Sometimes I'd add a little more, but until it was just the right amount of good sweetness.
0: And here's one of the reasons that folks keep sweet tea around always. Because if you get a diabetic who has a sugar crash, an insulin crash,
1: and you need a little
0: something really sweet to kind of bring them back up.
1: A thimble size might do it.
0: You're a thimble. Prepared.
1: Yeah.

0: summer plans?
1: Whether you're eating watermelon, mowing the lawn, or doing a belly flop contest, the House FM has your summer soundtrack ready to go. Making a splash with faith, family, fun, the House FM.

0: 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Hey, I'm Andy. The average age of someone who does this is 38. I'm actually surprised it's that old. You might be too, and it's your number of the day. That's on the way for you.
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0: 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I'm Andy.
1: The number of the day is
0: 38. That's the average age of someone who runs marathons. It's actually older than I thought. And maybe you've done something a little later in life. It's never too late. I remember learning to dive when I was in my late 20s, which doesn't seem that old, but I just remember that my friends all learned when I was a teenager. And, you know, we'd go to the pool in the city and they would always try to get me to dive, and they'd have their friends that were lifeguards would try, and no one could do it. And until one summer, I decided in my late 20s that I was going to go to a pool with my kids during the summer. And every time I went with them, I was going to try and try and try. And hundreds of belly flops later, I can now dive. And I got to tell you, there's nothing like the sense of accomplishment that can only come from doing something that you never thought

0: you're looking for something positive to fill the silence,
1: they're there. Like, these people are here.
0: Welcome home.
1: To walk with me and to be my family.
0: This is Faith, Family, Fun.
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I'm Andy. If you've been hearing a lot of no lately in your life, that's okay. Some of your greatest blessings can only come on the other side of rejection.

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1: That was Toby Mac on the House FM. I'm Andy. 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So bring your lawn chair, your blanket, bring some friends, and get ready for an incredible night of worship.

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0: 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I'm Andy.
1: Hi. I was just calling in because you guys asked to call in about the Never Too Old.
2: Yeah, I just talked about how I finally learned how to dive when I was in my late 20s after trying for at least 15 years.
1: I actually have a never too young, if that's okay to share with you guys. You're never too young to surrender your life to the Lord. You know, I grew up in drugs and alcohol and partying, and I surrendered my life to the Lord when I was 25. Before that, I had this mindset of, you know,

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From the streets of Goddard to the golf courses in Andover, The House FM is with you all across Wichita. 100.1 The House FM.

0: 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Hey, I'm Andy. Because he woke up this morning, God's not done with you.
1: Hi, I got a great 90-year-old grandma story for you. My grandma, her name was Eileen Roper, and when she was 90 years old, she had her songbook of Christian songs that she had written over her whole life finally published. And then just recently, my brother, who's a musician, has published a bunch of her songs.
0: What a beautiful way to keep her memory alive and pass on her legacy.
1: She was just such a servant of, you know, Jesus. She's just a wonderful grandma. I just miss her so much.

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1: That was for King Country on the House FM. I'm Andy.
2: I hope this story makes you smile today.
1: If you think you're at the end of your story, it might just be the beginning of a beautiful new chapter. Well, Brian knows that firsthand. He grew up in a broken family. His dad was a meth addict his entire life. And Brian was always afraid that was his future as well. But the other day, Brian, with a big old smile on his face, posted a picture of him holding a letter. And that letter said that he was accepted to his top choice of medical school. Because there's no limit to where you can go when you let God write your story.

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2: 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It's something God talks a lot about in the Bible. 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You know I'm clear.

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Hey, I'm Andy. You don't have to be stuck in your house all summer long. 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

0: Hey, it's Kevin and Amy at the House FM. So many things that our dads do go unseen or unnoticed. Mm-hmm. And we'd like to change that by bragging on dad in advance of Father's Day.
1: Hey, that's my dad.
0: Yeah.
1: You can share your story. I just love it so much. And we'd love to be able to give him all kinds of fun things just to show him how much he's loved. Now, this is the great thing. You can call him, be able to brag on him, or you can also leave a message for us sharing your story. 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
1: 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I'm Andy.
2: If you are in a season of stillness, but you are restless for something to change, maybe think about the monarch butterfly. And if you've ever seen one, they're beautiful, but you may not know their full story. They actually travel from Canada to Mexico, 3,000 miles in 1 year. How can something so small go so far? Well, believe it or not, monarchs can travel between 50 to 100 miles a day. They ride wind currents and they rest when the wind is against them. And slowly but surely, they make their trek. Your life, my life, it's kind of the same. Because it says in the Bible that the Lord is not slow to fulfill his promise, as some count slowness, but he's patient towards you. So as we, like, we're not going anywhere, you feel the wind pushing against you and you think, I can't make any progress. Remember this, that God's timing isn't our timing, but it is good.
3: 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Should them be living?

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1: I'm Andy, and it looks like you've got a text from God. I'm working it for your good. You may not see it yet. You may not feel it now. But I'm turning every piece, every pain, every delay into purpose. If it's not good yet, God is not done yet.
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0: 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That's Zach Williams. 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

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Hey, I'm Andy. Here's how to add 2 hours to your day and level up your life. Always work from a list. When something new comes up, add it to the list before you do it. Bonus points if you do this list the night before, because as you sleep, your subconscious mind will start to order your next day for you.

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For Moore and Norman, it's 94.3. Yukon and El Reno are tuned into 88.5. And for Edmond and North Oklahoma City, it's 100.1. No matter where you are in the OKC Metro, you've got the House FM.

0: 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I'm Andy.
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I'm Andy. 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

You have to learn how to communicate with your kids. 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He decided it was time to wake the kids up, but it was cleaning day. So he got like a little beatbox thing that he put in their room. 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

0: 7 days a week. 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

0: Katie Nicole on the House FM. I'm Andy. Just learned about a way to feel like you're more rested is just to trick your brain to tell it you slept better and you'll feel better. It's placebo sleep. But I feel like that's not going to work forever. I've heard that slow breathing really helps.
1: As you guys are learning to breathe to calm yourself, Jesus has many names. One is Yahweh. As you breathe, breathe in saying Yah and exhale saying Way, and it will calm you down, especially when you're driving in rush hour traffic.
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Sing it for the broken past. Sing it for

0: perfectly.
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1: The Lord put me here, and, you know, it's His work that I do. 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

0: It's the House FM. Now, the way this hour, breaking news in the world of food that I think you might want to know about. But first, it's something that you can do right now about every single one of your problems, and it will help. That secret will be shared on the way.
1: It's summertime. The heat is on. You're wanting to find relief in a nice, cool pool of water. But imagine your particular pool is not quite full enough to help you float. That's where we're at right now, at the House. Our spring fundraiser didn't quite top off the pool, so now we find ourselves wading instead of swimming. So coming up Tuesday, June 30th, we're asking if you'd help us float to the top. We're currently running about $78,000 below where we should be, and we're doing our best to keep the ministry, the living water of God's encouragement, flowing. Like we do for Michaela.
2: 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I'm always encouraged, and it reminds me to worship God even through the hardest circumstances. But recently, I've just been going through a really hard time. 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And today, I just found out that I got accepted to my first apartment, and I got a raise at my job, and things are looking up, and it's just amazing. So thank you guys for the encouragement.
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to House FM. Now, even though it's really old, it's very relevant to what you are going through right now. My name is Chad, and I'm talking about the Bible. So if you're not in the Bible a lot, I would highly encourage you to get into it. I know that I need to get into it more. But one thing that it's very clear about is the need for us to share our wants and desires with our Creator. And we do this through prayer. So if you have a need, a desire, want help for direction, take all of that to Jesus in prayer. Now, will that automatically guarantee that you get what you want? The answer is no. But over time, it will transfer trust to Him through prayer, open-handedly, knowing that what He gives is what we need. And sometimes what we need is the word no. And I don't like that, but we can't know unless we ask. So share what you have today with your Creator, and He will give you what you need.

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1: 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But if you don't get it, when you ask for it, be okay with not having it. 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

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It's listener supported, The House FM. 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My name is Chad, and the problem you're facing may just require a really creative solution. So think outside the box.

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1: The Sadkins diet is so popular in Southern California where I live, you can actually go to like an In-N-Out burger, order a protein wrap, and they know what you're talking about. The protein wrap, if you're not familiar with that, that is a cheeseburger without the bun, but they wrap it in the lettuce. Like an idiot, I've been putting my lettuce on top of the food. The key to health, wrap the lettuce around your food. And the lettuce acts like Frodo's cloak and the food becomes invisible. Invisible food has no calories. It's a great plan.
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1: Breaking news. And then food news.
0: Yeah, more breaking news in the world of food. Good Pop, the Popsicle people, announced the return of a viral sweet treat that they had last year, I believe it was. It was the viral fudge and vanilla French fry pop. They teamed up with the Orelda French fry people. I'm probably saying that wrong. But here's the thing. That French fry pop sold out in minutes. So if you're hoping to get one, I'm so sorry. You can't this year. Chances are it'll be back next year. But it kind of makes you question who in your community is so into French fry popsicles that they would even know about this to the point where they'd get in on it before they even sold out. And then there's also a very good chance that a friend of yours that is just so crazy just popped into your mind. So maybe text them and ask them if they have some to share.

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Now, if you don't look at the calendar, it almost feels like the start of the weekend, especially when you turn up good music that points you to Jesus. So do that right now, in fact.

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0: 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Now, have you ever thought about your warning label? If somebody else could read it before interacting with you, if it would help, what would that say? We'll talk a little bit about warning labels on the way this hour. But first, it's how to know who somebody really is almost every single time, and I'll share that with you coming up.
1: 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It bridges the gap between our own limitations and our trust in God. Hi, it's Amy here from The Morning Show. So what do we do with that gap where our capabilities end and trusting God begins? Well, we can pray. Pray over our family, our kids, the people we hold so dear, our city, our state, our country, our world. How can we be praying for you? 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

It's the House FM. Now, if you really want to know who someone is, make sure you're around them when they're really tired. My name is Chad. Because who they are bubbles to the surface quickly, and I'm pointing the finger at me, and I know I've got a lot of work to do in that space. But I was reminded of this over the last couple nights when my children, who are playing softball and baseball, had a doubleheader. Both of them, in fact, had two games back-to-back in the same ballpark on opposite fields, and they stagger started by about 30 minutes. So for about 3.5 hours, my wife and I took turns at different ball fields so we could each watch our children play. And now my middle daughter, who was wildly exhausted, had a very rough first game. Struck out 3 times, wasn't really paying attention in the outfield, all because she was incredibly tired. Now, after a quick pep talk, kind of bringing it all into focus, she got it together. She started hitting the ball, she started catching pop flies, and at the end of it all, had a really solid second game. One they won, by the way. But without the pep talk, she probably would have played the same way during the second game because she wasn't focused. And it was a really clear reminder to me that oftentimes when I'm tired, I don't want to live life to my full potential. I want to just get done with the day. I want to get through my work and just check all the boxes. And while there are a million reasons why you and I are tired, so many in fact, it doesn't give us permission not to live life to the fullest today. Because today is what we do have, and being tired just isn't an excuse.

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And I don't like saying that out loud at all, because that's a reminder that I have a lot of work.

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1: Mm-hmm, that's right. 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
1: Thank you for the joy that I'm feeling. 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

0: 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Now, it would make life so much easier if everybody you interacted with had a warning label that you could read first before you interacted. It would just save us all kinds of awkward situations, I think. If you could choose a label, what would it be and how would it read? Scott?
1: Something along the lines of brain cells may not be active at time of conversation.
0: Now, that is a genius warning label, but I think it should probably be beyond a label for me, just tattooed right on my forehead. Just in case the label

0: Cause you're good. Hey, thanks for sharing some of your day with the House FM. Now, if you had a warning label other people could see before they interacted with you, what would it be, Brenda?
1: My label would be, don't get me started. I don't have an off button.
0: Okay, well, I will not get you started. I don't know where to go from here.
1: Okay, bye-bye.
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You're listening to the House FM. Now, if you're like me, you love the Bible. There's so much goodness in it. In fact, all of it is good. All of it is usable. My name is Chad. But sometimes you read a verse and you're like, I hope that doesn't apply to me ever for any reason. I was reading this yesterday in the YouVersion Bible app's verse of the day, and it says in Psalm 27:14, wait for the Lord.

Lord. Be strong and take heart and wait for the Lord. I am not a patient person. I love the Bible, and I know that doing what it says is the best thing for me. But there are more days than not that I don't want to wait. But learning and growing, as it turns out, is what happens in the waiting. So being okay with that is something I have to get better at, even if it means more waiting.

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Are we supposed to wait? Are we supposed to go make it happen? While the answers aren't always clear, one thing is that we should take everything to God.

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0: 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My name is Chad. 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
0: Oh, at least you know yourself. And that is half the battle.
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0: Hi, it's Kevin and Amy at the House FM. We think attitude is so important to our Christian walk. And that's why we start every hour of the show with an encouraging thought, with something to build on during your day.
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0: gave up on me. You're listening to the House FM. Now, maybe for you, it's food you'd have to have first, or a level of sleep you'd need before interacting with people. But what would your warning label be for other people to read before they interacted with you?
1: Oh my goodness. My warning label would be, I care too much and I laugh when I shouldn't.
0: Oh, I feel you there. I love humor and I can see it in every situation. And it can be a beautiful thing, but laughing at the worst time possible is a curse, and it's the worst, isn't it?
1: I know. I can't even look at my sister's when we're somewhere like a funeral because it's over.
0: It's sad, but it's so very true. It's probably like a defense mechanism. Like your body's like, hold it together. Don't be weird. And then we make it weird.
1: Right.
2: Oh,

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0: Oh, that feels less like a warning label and more like a threat.
1: I'm always smiling, so nobody ever knows if I'm upset, if I'm sad. So, yeah, don't let the smile fool you.
0: Zero more questions will be asked. 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
2: So Father's Day, when they started it, it was not a cynical ploy to sell more greeting cards. They didn't have Father's Day cards at the time.
3: Mm-hmm.
2: For years after that. It was genuinely, hey, let's honor fathers, which is a great idea. And I just wanted to mention this. If you are listening, and you are a dad, especially if you're in the throes of high-intensity dadhood, much respect for you for faithfully serving your family and the vulnerable people around you. Much respect for moms for Mother's Day when we talk about serving faithfully. But the same thing with you. It's just, there's not much better than that.

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0: 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Hey, we're Brant and Sherry on the House FM.
1: Hey, what's up? My name is Brant. Producer Sherry is here with me.
2: Okay, so the high intensity of the throes of fatherhood.
3: Yeah.
2: Like, what does that look like? What does that feel like? New dad?
3: Oh, what a great question.
2: You got toddlers? Is it teenager? Like, what is it?
3: It's both of that. I guess I was exempting myself from it because I'm an empty nester now.
2: Yeah.
3: I just have so much respect for going through faithfully through the day. And being in the day, not just going, I got other stuff to do, kids, please get out of the way, I'm doing it, like, but to be focused, there's an intensity to that. And I just want to express as another man, if you're a father and you're in that right now, it can be little kids. That's one of the hardest times of life, I think, on a marriage too. But teenagers, yeah, like, the faithfulness.
2: Being in the day. I love that.
3: Yes. So being present, not giving up. I talked to a guy the other day. His kid's 12. Very frustrating right now. I'm like, dude, just way to be faithful. This is a long haul. A long haul. He's like, yeah, but I hear you. The story's got a long way. He's going to look back and go, man, my dad never gave up.

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3: Hey, what's up? 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
2: Sometimes we like to just sit on the old front porch, have some lemonade, reminisce about the days of yore.
3: Mm-hmm.
2: Do you remember when, Sherry? Do you remember when we had dollar stores?
3: We still have dollar stores.
2: No, I mean, like, they charged a dollar for stuff. Everything was a dollar. Remember that?
3: Yeah. I mean, do they not anymore? The dollar store doesn't charge a dollar?
2: Uh-uh.
3: What are they charging?
2: $1.75 or
3: really?
2: $5 or $4, yeah.
3: They still call themselves the dollar store.
2: Yeah, I know. Huh. Well, maybe one still does
3: okay.
2: Somewhere. I don't know.
3: What a whimsical time.
2: Yeah, it's not very nostalgic if they're still doing it. I guess. Do you remember yesterday when they were still doing this? But I don't think they're doing it.

0: Hey, it's Kevin and Amy at the House FM. So many things that our dads do go unseen or unnoticed. Mm-hmm. And we'd like to change that by bragging on dad in advance of Father's Day.
1: Hey, that's my dad.
0: Yeah.
1: You can share your story. I love it so much. And we'd love to be able to give him all kinds of fun things just to show him how much he's loved. Now, this is the great thing. You can call him, be able to brag on him, or you can also leave a message for us sharing your story. 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
1: Hey, we care about our listeners here, and we want to pray for you and give others the chance to pray for you as well. 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

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And for Edmond and North Oklahoma City, it's 100.1. 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
1: Yep, I feel pretty dumb. I'm just being honest.
2: Why?
1: Because the websites pop up now, and they're like, do you want all the cookies or some cookies? Or do you want decline cookies?
2: Yeah, and you were just
1: accepting.
2: Sure, I'll take all the
1: cookies.
2: I thought
1: I needed to see the stuff.
2: Yeah, which is not true.
1: Yeah. I'm like, what could be wrong with accepting all the cookies? It
2: just seems right.
1: I guess I'm not the only one.
3: Hi, Brant and Sherry. Brant, I was today years old when I learned that you don't have to accept cookies. Mm. I always accept them too, because I thought that you had to.
1: Thank you. I'm glad.
2: All right.
1: Appreciate
2: so you're
1: the
2: not
1: honesty.
2: Alone. There you go. We're helping people.
1: I guess I feel like maybe it's a middle aged thing.
2: Oh.
1: Just the idea to accept cookies. Yeah.
2: Well, no.
1: I accept cookies.
2: No. I.
1: What? I just can't imagine that not being right.
2: It's a leave it to Beaver thing.
1: Don't do it.

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1: It doesn't matter what life throws at you. You can always praise the Lord through the storms of life.
2: What the world could give, no, we can't take away. Sorrow may come, but you can't steal my joy.
0: You can praise with the joy of the Lord here. 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

0: 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Thank you so much for listening.
1: Do they know that we don't have to have any new shows? You know what I mean? Like Netflix.
2: I honestly,
1: like shows.
2: I don't believe they got the memo because they certainly are striving to give us more and more.
1: They're trying hard.
2: They
1: I respect
2: really
1: the effort.
2: Yeah, yeah.
1: Do we need a Scooby-Doo live action series?
2: I don't think
1: it's coming.
2: So.
1: Yeah, it's coming.
2: Is it? Oh, no.
1: Yeah.
2: Yeah.
1: And, see, this is the thing. If you're a younger person and you haven't seen Scooby-Doo,
2: the cartoon.
1: Yeah, we grew up with it.
2: Yeah.
1: Don't let anybody tell you it was good. It wasn't.
2: Don't even
1: that's
2: let
1: the,
2: us.
1: That's the thing.
2: Don't let us tell you.
1: No, let us tell you that.
2: Yeah.
1: Because our memories can be off, right? It wasn't.
2: It wasn't.
1: But you think, oh, they're making a live action of that because it's such a classic.
2: Yeah, right.
1: It wasn't.
2: It wasn't.
1: The first time, the second time.
2: Nope. And we rushed home to watch it, and it was awful.
1: It was on, but we didn't have a choice.

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1: Turns out bedtime stories are incredibly healthy for little kids. We knew this, right? We knew this. Raises oxytocin levels, lowers cortisol, helps people relax. Kids feel like, yeah, you know what? It works for adults too. Like, as I would read to my kids. And honestly, looking back, I can say this. And if you're, again, in the throes of parenthood right now, if you happen to be, what's more important in the moment? Like, I remember thinking, oh, I got this other stuff to do. Okay, let me wrap this up. Like, wrap it up. Okay, well, the kids need to go to bed, and obviously you got to move, you got things to do in life, but reading a story to your own kid, you're moving. I got other stuff. This is the good stuff. Should've.

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0: Hey, I'm Brant, along with producer Sherry, and we are so glad that you are here, too, on the House FM.
1: Yep, we're giving away honorary doctorates here. It's that time of year. Tell us what you deserve an honorary doctorate in, and we will bequeath you with said doctorate.
2: I am about the best I know of at successfully folding fitted sheets. I've been peer-reviewed, and I don't think there's any other research to be done. So, yeah, if you have one, a degree, a master's or a doctor's degree in folding fitted sheets. Thanks. Love the show. Bye.
3: That's amazing.
0: It's not easy.
3: No, at all. I've never met anyone who can do it.
0: He said he's peer reviewed.
3: Yeah, so
0: sir, we're not only going to give you a doctorate for that, we're going to offer you a position.
3: Oh, as faculty?
0: With tenure.
3: Wow.
0: That's right, sir.
3: Oh, my goodness. I don't think we've ever done this. What a precedent.
0: Because no one else on campus can do

0: imagine just for a moment if the hard thing that you're going through, you wouldn't think of it like, I just want to get through this and onto the other side of it. Instead, maybe have the mindset of, I know whatever's going on right now, it's not going to be wasted. This is Priscilla Shire.
1: You feel like everything that God has been putting you through has been unnecessary and fruitless, and why in the world would God have allowed me to go through all this? This is not connected to anything purposeful or meaningful. You need to know you serve a God who loves you. He already knows what's coming, and there is nothing that is wasted. All of it is training so that your natural reflexes will be able to put you in a position of victory.
0: Ooh. Oh. Yes.
2: You know, no matter how long you've been walking with Jesus, and despite the fact that you already know this, I just think it's always good to be reminded that God can see things that you can't see. God knows things mm-hmm. that you can't possibly know.
0: Yes.
2: He's got this.

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I am Brant along with producer Sherry. 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
1: Just a little reminder for you, for all the stuff that is happening in the world, all the things you've gone through, all the suffering, all the struggles, all the good things, all of it, your whole experience. You may think, man, I'm getting to the end of the book here as I'm getting older or something, or I'm midway through, or I'm a quarter way through. You're not. If you trust God, C.S. Lewis said this, I think it was in The Last Battle in Narnia. But he talked about this life, all of it, you're not even done with the cover page yet of your book.
2: That's wonderful.
1: Not even. This is just a dream before reality hits. The deepest kind of reality. Like if you trust him, being with him, this is preparing for that. It's getting ready for that. But it's just a cover page.
3: So

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1: I am who you say I am.
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1: We have some breaking animal news. It's big.
2: It's big, Sherry.
3: Okay, yes.
1: This is big. You're going to want to hear this.
3: Okay.
1: They have identified that fish know who you are and they recognize you. They remember. They know you. They recognize you.
3: Do I even want to know how they determine this?
1: I don't know how they determine it. I haven't gotten into methodology
3: yet. Sure.
1: Actually, you know what? I got excited about this, and then I thought, I don't know if... It also kind of hurts.
3: Why?
1: Well, like when the fish goes into the little castle thing...
3: Yes.
1: And just stays there...
3: Is he trying to escape you?
1: Well, I always thought he just liked the castle thing, but now I know...
3: Well, here comes Brandon again.
1: Oh, there's that guy again.

0: No matter what road you're on, there's encouraging music here to help you find joy along the way.
1: You're not alone. He's always right there with you, carrying you through whatever struggles or trials that you're going through. He's right there.
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1: Is this a dumb idea or a brilliant idea? Somebody's marketing these wristbands, red, yellow, and green.
2: Okay.
1: And they're for social interaction now.
2: Oh, I feel like I heard that.
1: Like, oh, did you?
2: Yeah, so the red is
1: wasn't on my show first. You didn't?
2: It doesn't matter. I'm sure the commentary will be new.
1: You don't turn here for breaking news across. I was scooped by someone else.
2: You are Brant Hanson, but I'm sure you have a different take.
1: No, I really don't. at first it seems ridiculous. I'm like, yeah. So it means like red means I still want to do the distancing thing.
2: Yeah, right.
1: Yellow means I'm okay with talking up close.
2: Okay.
1: And then green means we can hug, we can high five, I'm cool.
2: Okay, all right. So what's the problem for you?
1: I like it.
2: Okay.
1: So
2: you literally don't have a take on
1: this. Yeah, your mistake was thinking that I had something fresh to
2: say. I was looking for
1: something amusing
2: freshness,
1: or informative.
2: Okay,
1: and the answer is no.

0: It's Faith, Family, and Fun on the House FM. We are Brant and Sherry.
1: So if you are afraid of public speaking, and you are nervous when you're talking, I got to tell you something. People don't mind it so much. It used to be you had to be slick. You wanted to be slick, like polished and all that. I'm telling you, human cuts through.
2: If yes,
1: you're being
2: does.
1: If you're being honest. My wife joined me the other night. We talked to a bunch of married couples for like a date night thing. She doesn't normally do that. So that was a big deal. And she did a great job, but she was nervous. And like the response to it is just, thank you for being a human being.
2: Yeah.
1: Everybody connects to that. Everybody wants to talk to her. I'm like, yeah, now what you said cut to the heart. Because it wasn't about you. It was like you were willing to make yourself uncomfortable because you wanted to be a blessing to people.
2: Yeah.
1: So I just wanted to tell you that in case you talk yourself out of stuff. You're like, I'm not as polished as this person or not as funny as that person. Man, more than ever, being an actual human cuts through.

0: Hey, it's Kevin and Amy at the House FM. So many things that our dads do go unseen or unnoticed. Mm-hmm. And we'd like to change that by bragging on dad in advance of Father's Day.
1: Hey, that's my dad.
0: Yeah.
1: You can share your story. I love it so much. And we'd love to be able to give him all kinds of fun things just to show him how much he's loved. Now, this is the great thing. You can call him, be able to brag on him, or you can also leave a message for us sharing your story. The House FM mobile app. Click there where it says open mic.

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1: You may have heard June 30th is going to be a big day for the House. 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

0: It's the Brant Hanson Show on The House FM. Thank you so much for listening.
1: Hey there, my name is Brant. Producer Sherry is here too.
2: Okay, so you mentioned you and your wife spoke at like a church date night thing.
1: Yeah, for married couples.
2: Yeah, what'd you talk about?
1: Lots of stuff, mostly about conflict resolution.
2: Okay, nice.
1: Yeah, we've been married a long time and we keep learning stuff. So that's what I was trying to say too. Like, you want to keep learning.
2: Mm-hmm.
1: Even if you've been married a long time. Most of the couples are pretty young.
2: You guys are some of the best learners I know.
1: Thanks. We keep learning. My wife keeps learning.
2: Yeah.
1: And she shared about that, how you can get in these negative cycles where you should start to realize, wait a second, we keep doing this together. We keep doing this thing where you say that, then I say this, and it's the same kind of thing every time.
2: Mm-hmm.
1: And it's good to arrest that.
2: Mm.
1: To go, wait a second, we're doing our negative cycle thing again. And it's really smart to do that because now you're on the same side.
2: Okay. Oh, that's good.
1: Hey, we're doing our negative cycle thing. You're not accusing the other person of something. They're not, and like,
2: you're a team.
1: Yeah. Like, oh, yeah, we're doing that thing. We don't want to do that thing. That ruins a great evening. It ruins a great day. Like, let's not do that. We know we love each other. Can we skip this? And a lot of times you can. Not every time.
2: Mm-hmm.
1: But a lot of times it is just the negative cycle. And she shared about that. And everybody's like, oh, yes, I totally relate to this.

The joy bomb is exploding in 3, 2, 1. Your daily explosion of joy is here every day on the House FM.